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1: Next up, closing arguments. I'm Lisa Lacera, Fox News. The prosecution has rested in the trial of Lindsay Clancy, the Massachusetts mom accused of killing her three children.

0: daytime highs approaching 84. Lows level off around 57. Tomorrow night, clear skies. Mainly clear skies Friday, with daytime highs approaching 85. 88, storms likely Saturday. From the Weatherology Weather Center, I'm staff meteorologist Laura Lockwood. Right now, 75.
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4: Stocks finishing mixed with the Dow snapping a three-session winning streak as investors wait sticky inflation data ahead of NVIDIA's earnings release after the bell. Inflation readings for July measured by the PCE price index matched or came in slightly higher than June. Stubborn inflation is complicating the Fed interest rate outlook. The Dow down 114 points, the Nasdaq lower by 21, S&P 500 down 2. Shares of Meta Platforms rose 1%. After the social media giant settled its child safety suit filed by states, Meta agreeing to make changes and pay up to $18 billion. NVIDIA's latest second quarter results once again blew past Wall Street expectations as revenue for the AI chip darling more than doubled, the latest sign that AI infrastructure spending remains strong and its stock is rising after hours. That's your Fox Business Report. I'm Hillary Barsky, invested in you.
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4: M540 KWMT weatherology forecast. Lows around 59 tonight under clear skies. Northwesterly winds around 5 miles per hour. Ample sunshine expected tomorrow. Daytime highs approaching 84. Lows level off around 57 tomorrow night. Clear skies. Mainly clear skies Friday with daytime highs approaching 85. 88 storms likely Saturday. From the Weatherology Weather Center, I'm staff meteorologist Laura Lockwood. Right now, 75.
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6: I'm Taylor Riggs, and this is the Fox Business Report.
7: Stocks finishing mixed with the Dow snapping a three-session winning streak as investors weighed sticky inflation data ahead of NVIDIA's earnings release after the bell. Inflation readings for July measured by the PCE price index matched or came in slightly higher than June. Stubborn inflation is complicating the Fed interest rate outlook. The Dow down 114 points, the Nasdaq lower by 21, S&P 500 down 2. Shares of Meta Platforms rose 1% after the social media giant settled its child safety suit filed by states, Meta agreeing to make changes and pay up to $18 billion. NVIDIA's latest second quarter results once again blew past Wall Street expectations as revenue for the AI chip darling more than doubled, the latest sign that AI infrastructure spending remains strong and its stock is rising after hours. That's your Fox Business Report. I'm Hillary Barsky, invested in you.
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3: Here's the AM 540 KWMT weatherology forecast. Lows of low around 59 tonight under clear skies, northwesterly winds around 5 miles per hour. Ample sunshine expected tomorrow, high temperatures reach up to 84. Clear skies tomorrow night, lows level off around 57. Mid-80s Friday, warmer Saturday with highs in the upper 80s and storms. From the Weatherology Weather Center, I'm staff meteorologist Laura Lockwood. Currently 75.
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0: Going through broken windows. Grieving parents and relatives rushing to the hospital, some weeping while others demanded answers about how the fire began and whether the nursery had adequate firefighting equipment. One mom who gave birth just 3 days ago said, "I've lost my child. I don't know what to say or who to blame." CJ Papa, Fox News.
1: The Justice Department takes control of domains it claims were run by Chinese hackers intending to attack American infrastructure.
2: The DOJ says it has seized a pair of online domains it believes was behind hacks into NASA, the Federal Reserve, the Senate, and other government entities, including cabinet agencies. It's believed the hacks began in 2018. With U.S. officials saying in similar situations, the Chinese government has turned to private contractors to do most of the work on system breaches. As recently as 2024, intrusions were noted at Energy Department labs and the National Institutes of Health. FBI Director Kash Patel said he is surging efforts to stop hacking attempts by adversaries. Gernal Scott, Fox News.
1: Wall Street stocks closed the day slightly lower. The Dow lost 113, the Nasdaq minus 21. The S&P off about a point. I'm Lisa Lucera. This is Fox News.
3: Here's the AM 540 KWMT weatherology forecast. Lulls of law around 59 tonight under clear skies. Northwesterly winds around 5 miles per hour. Ample sunshine expected tomorrow. High temperatures reach up to 84. Clear skies tomorrow night. Lulls level off around 57. Mid-80s Friday. Warmer Saturday with highs in the upper 80s and storms. From the Weatherology Weather Center, I'm staff meteorologist Laura Lockwood. Currently 75.
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5: I'm Taylor Riggs, and this is the Fox Business Report.
6: Stocks finishing mixed with the Dow snapping a three-session winning streak as investors weighed sticky inflation data ahead of NVIDIA's earnings release after the bell. Inflation readings for July measured by the PCE price index matched or came in slightly higher than June. Stubborn inflation is complicating the Fed interest rate outlook. The Dow down 114 points, the Nasdaq lower by 21, S&P 500 down 2. Shares of Meta Platforms rose 1% after the social media giant settled its child safety suit filed by states, Meta agreeing to make changes and pay up to $18 billion. NVIDIA's latest second quarter results once again blew past Wall Street expectations as revenue for the AI chip darling more than doubled, the latest sign that AI infrastructure spending remains strong and its stock is rising after hours. That's your Fox Business Report. I'm Hillary Barsky, invested in you.
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0: Now it's time for the Iowa Lottery's Winning Minute.
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0: Michael Miller of Davenport won big in the $20 Monopoly Doubler Scratch Game. 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
7: Here's the AM 540 KWMT weatherology forecast. Lows level off around 59 tonight under clear skies. Northwesterly winds around 5 miles per hour. Ample sunshine expected tomorrow. High temperatures reach up to 84. Clear skies tomorrow night. Lows level off around 57. Mid-80s Friday. Warmer Saturday with highs in the upper 80s and storms. From the Weatherology Weather Center, I'm staff meteorologist Laura Lockwood. Currently 75.
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3: I'm Taylor Riggs, and this is the Fox Business Report.
4: Stocks finishing mixed with the Dow snapping a three-session winning streak as investors wait sticky inflation data ahead of NVIDIA's earnings release after the bell. Inflation readings for July measured by the PCE price index matched or came in slightly higher than June. Stubborn inflation is complicating the Fed interest rate outlook. The Dow down 114 points, the Nasdaq lower by 21, S&P 500 down 2. Shares of Meta Platforms rose 1%. After the social media giant settled its child safety suit filed by states, Meta agreeing to make changes and pay up to $18 billion. NVIDIA's latest second quarter results once again blew past Wall Street expectations as revenue for the AI chip darling more than doubled. The latest sign that AI infrastructure spending remains strong and its stock is rising after hours. That's your Fox Business Report. I'm Hillary Barsky, invested in you.
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3: Here's the AM 540 KWMT weatherology forecast. Lows level off around 59 tonight under clear skies. Northwesterly winds around 5 miles per hour. Ample sunshine expected tomorrow. High temperatures reach up to 84. Clear skies tomorrow night. Lows level off around 57. Mid-80s Friday. Warmer Saturday with highs in the upper 80s and storms. From the Weatherology Weather Center, I'm staff meteorologist Laura Lockwood. Currently 75.
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6: Here's the AM 540 KWMT weatherology forecast. Lulls of low around 59 tonight under clear skies, northwesterly winds around 5 miles per hour. Ample sunshine expected tomorrow. High temperatures reach up to 84. Clear skies tomorrow night, lulls of low around 57. Mid-80s Friday, warmer Saturday with highs in the upper 80s and storms. From the Weatherology Weather Center, I'm staff meteorologist Laura Lockwood. Currently 75.
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1: Here's the AM 540 KWMT weatherology forecast. Lows of low around 59 tonight under clear skies. Northwesterly winds around 5 miles per hour. Ample sunshine expected tomorrow. High temperatures reach up to 84. Clear skies tomorrow night. Lows level off around 57. Mid-80s Friday. Warmer Saturday with highs in the upper 80s and storms. From the Weatherology Weather Center, I'm staff meteorologist Laura Lockwood. Currently 75.
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1: Here's the AM 540 KWMT weatherology forecast. Lows level off around 59, overnight under clear skies, winds out of the northwest around 5 miles per hour. Clear skies again Thursday, high temperatures reach up to 83. Clear skies Thursday night, lows level off around 57. Mainly clear Friday with a high of 85. 88, storms likely Saturday. From the weatherology weather

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4: Here's the AM 540 KWMT weatherology forecast. 59 overnight under clear skies. Northwesterly winds around 5 miles per hour. Bright sunshine again Thursday. Highs level off around 83. Lows dip down to about 57 Thursday night. Lots of sunshine Friday with highs around 85. 88 storms likely Saturday. That's your updated forecast brought to you by Quickstar, supporting local weather in communities across the state. Right now, 75.
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1: Here's the AM 540 KWMT weatherology forecast. 59 overnight under clear skies, northwesterly winds around 5 miles per hour. Bright sunshine again Thursday, highs level off around 83, lows dip down to about 57 Thursday night. Lots of sunshine Friday with highs around 85, 88 storms likely Saturday. That's your updated forecast brought to you by QuickStar, supporting local weather in communities across the state. Right now, 75.

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1: Here's the AM 540 KWMT weatherology forecast. 59 overnight under clear skies, northwesterly winds around 5 miles per hour. Bright sunshine again Thursday, highs level off around 83, lows dip down to about 57 Thursday night. Lots of sunshine Friday with highs around 85, 88, storms likely Saturday. That's your updated forecast brought to you by Quickstar, supporting local weather in communities across the state. Right now, 75.
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1: When the storm clouds.
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1: Here's the AM 540 KWMT weatherology forecast. 59 overnight under clear skies, northwesterly winds around 5 miles per hour. Bright sunshine again Thursday, highs level off around 83, lows dip down to about 57 Thursday night. Lots of sunshine Friday with highs around 85, 88 storms likely Saturday. That's your updated forecast brought to you by Quickstar, supporting local weather in communities across the state. Right now, 75.
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1: Here's the AM 540 KWMT weatherology forecast. 59 overnight under clear skies, northwesterly winds around 5 miles per hour. Clear skies again Thursday, high of 83. Clear skies Thursday night, lows around 56. Mainly sunny skies Friday with highs in the mid-80s, storms likely Saturday. From the Weatherology Weather Center, I'm meteorologist Jennifer Vujicic. Right now, it's 75 degrees.
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0: media giant. It will also have to make big changes to how Facebook and Instagram operate for minors and make stronger efforts to flag harmful content and remove users under 13. Provided the court approves the deal, California alone will receive up to $2 billion. California Attorney General Rob Bonta saying, quote, "Today we have secured a settlement with Meta that will make social media less dangerous for our kids and make a world of difference for children and their families."
1: Meta still faces a number of lawsuits that make similar allegations. And HHS Secretary Robert F. Kennedy Jr. taking X to suggest that Pennsylvania's governor and the office may have fabricated two deaths attributed to measles. The state health department referring to them as measles associated. Pennsylvania Governor Josh Shapiro firing back, saying that Kennedy's statements hinders his state's efforts in fighting its outbreak. I'm Ted Lindner. This is Fox News.
2: Here's the AM 540 KWMT weatherology forecast. 59 overnight under clear skies, northwesterly winds around 5 miles per hour. Clear skies again Thursday, high of 83. Clear skies Thursday night, lows around 56. Mainly sunny skies Friday with highs in the mid-80s, storms likely Saturday. From the Weatherology Weather Center, I'm meteorologist Jennifer Vujicic. Right now, it's 75 degrees.
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1: Here's the AM 540 KWMT weatherology forecast. 59 overnight under clear skies, northwesterly winds around 5 miles per hour. Clear skies again Thursday, high of 83. Clear skies Thursday night, lows around 56. Mainly sunny skies Friday with highs in the mid-80s, storms likely Saturday. From the Weatherology Weather Center, I'm meteorologist Jennifer Vujicic. Right now, it's 75 degrees.
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0: Here's the AM 540 KWMT weatherology forecast. 59 overnight under clear skies, northwesterly winds around 5 miles per hour. Clear skies again Thursday, high of 83. Clear skies Thursday night, lows around 56. Mainly sunny skies Friday with highs in the mid-80s, storms likely Saturday. From the Weatherology Weather Center, I'm meteorologist Jennifer Vujicic. Right now, it's 75 degrees.
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1: Here's the AM 540 KWMT weatherology forecast. Sunny skies and light winds today. Highs top out near 84 degrees. Tonight, mostly clear skies. Winds remain light. Lows drop to 57. Friday, lots more sunshine. Highs warm into the mid-80s. Winds south around 5 miles per hour. And then Friday night, shower and storm chances arrive after midnight with lows falling back to 66. From the Weatherology Weather Center, I'm Phil Jensko. Right now, it's 59.
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1: Here's the M540 KWMT weatherology forecast. Sunny skies and light winds today. Highs top out near 84 degrees. Tonight, mostly clear skies. Winds remain light. Lows drop to 57. Friday, lots more sunshine. Highs warm into the mid-80s. Winds south around 5 miles per hour. And then Friday night, shower and storm chances arrive after midnight with lows falling back to 66. From the Weatherology Weather Center, I'm Phil Jensko. Right now, it's 59.
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3: Time to take a look at the closing markets for Wednesday, August 26th. Price action in row crop futures hit a new level of bullishness at midweek, with wheat futures jumping to new calendar year highs and deep into three-year highs as well, after Tuesday's price dip was swiftly rejected by the market as a meaningful policy shift, and with reports of a dead end for negotiations in the Black Sea region. Corn and soybeans followed suit, with corn futures deeper into three-year highs as well, as traders brace for lower supplies domestically and globally in the new crop year. Outside energy markets were positive on Wednesday after two lower sessions, as traders await the next headlines out of the Middle East following the U.S. announcement of tighter sanctions on Iran earlier this week. Meanwhile, in Wednesday's Energy Information Administration report, the Strategic Petroleum Reserve was again drawn down to 289.7 million barrels, the lowest since the last week of November in 1982. In other macroeconomic news, the July personal consumption expenditure index was noted at a year-over-year headline rate of inflation of 3.7%.
4: Disaster strikes Nepal and Tibet. I'm Carmen Roberts, Fox News. More than 1,300 people are missing, including 700 foreign tourists, with about 50 Americans among them. A massive flood caused by possibly the collapse of a glacier led to the disaster. Fox meteorologist Adam Klotz explains.
5: Really horrible situation. Originally looked like a 5.2 earthquake, so we saw this seismic activity, but this was not an earthquake at all. All of this seismic activity coming just from that rock slide, just from that glacier breaking off, ultimately hitting the ground and moving those sensors. So this was a massive break, and you saw it fall from really high altitudes, right? So the Himalaya Mountains, very, very tall, and you get this slide that starts to shake the entire earth.
4: Police in Nepal say at least 273 people have died in that massive flood. The Qatari prime minister is in Tehran to meet with Iranian officials today. Fox's Trey Yingst has more from Tel Aviv.
6: The defense will make their closing arguments first. Reddington said he will only need about 30 minutes, so half of the allotted.
4: And the Secretary of State, Marco Rubio, said that the U.S. is leaning into economic D-Day sanctions. And here's more from Trey Yingst.
7: The visit comes as President Trump told Al Jazeera that the U.S. is achieving a very big victory, but the war will continue as long as necessary. Another report crossed of an oil tanker being hit with an unknown projectile in the Strait of Hormuz earlier this week. The IRGC warned Wednesday that the strait would not be opened until the United States accepts Iranian demands.
4: And closing arguments are just hours away in the Massachusetts trial of Lindsey Clancy, who killed her three children.
6: The defense will make their closing arguments first. Reddington said he will only need about 30 minutes, so half of the allotted time.
4: Fox's Nate Foy in Plymouth. 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
2: The 29 states that sued Meta over allegations of teen social media addiction are celebrating the company's agreement to end the case.
3: This is a major moment to clean up an industry that has been hurting our kids.
2: And that is California Attorney General Rob Bonta. Meta, which owns Instagram and Facebook, has agreed to pay nearly $18 billion and add stronger child safety measures without admitting any wrongdoing. Backlash continues against Flock camera systems.
4: The use of Flock cameras, automated license plate readers made by Flock Safety, has become a major national issue across the country and across political parties. Flock Safety branding itself as a tool to fight crime, find missing people, even recover stolen vehicles. Now dozens of municipalities are canceling or suspending the use of the cameras following reports of widespread misuse. It's also on the radar now of Missouri Republican U.S. Senator Josh Hawley, who heads the Senate Judiciary Subcommittee on Crime and Counterterrorism. He's launching an investigation into the legality of the technology. Sue Guzman, Fox News.
2: And the loss of Dolly Parton is being felt around the world.
5: Following Dolly Parton's death on Tuesday at age 80, many are looking back at her life and the music she left behind. But she leaves a legacy of philanthropy as well, as a literary advocate, a job creator, and a supporter of medical research. Parton's Imagination Library has given more than 332 million books to kids in five countries since it was started in 2000. She created thousands of jobs with her business empire that included a clothing line, baking mixes, and her East Tennessee theme park, Dollywood. Parton also donated $1 million for research into pediatric infectious diseases. And earlier this year, the East Tennessee Children's Hospital in Knoxville was renamed the Dolly Parton Children's Hospital. Tanya J. Powers, Fox News.
2: And I'm Carmen Roberts, and this is Fox News.
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7: Take a look at the closing markets for Wednesday, August 26th. Price action in row crop futures hit a new level of bullishness at midweek, with wheat futures jumping to new calendar year highs and deep into three-year highs as well, after Tuesday's price dip was swiftly rejected by the market as a meaningful policy shift, and with reports of a dead end for negotiations in the Black Sea region. Corn and soybeans followed suit, with corn futures deeper into three-year highs as well, as traders brace for lower supplies domestically and globally in the new crop year. Outside energy markets were positive on Wednesday after

0: Two lower sessions as traders await the next headlines out of the Middle East following the U.S. announcement of tighter sanctions on Iran earlier this week. Meanwhile, in Wednesday's Energy Information Administration report, the Strategic Petroleum Reserve was again drawn down to 289.7 million barrels, the lowest since the last week of November in 1982. In other macroeconomic news, the July Personal Consumption Expenditure Index was noted at a year-over-year headline rate of inflation of 3.7%, just above expectations, but even with June and remaining above the Fed's 2% target. September corn closed up 13.5 at 514, December up 13 at 536.5, March up 12 and a quarter at 550 and three quarters. September soybeans up 26 and a quarter at 1254 and a quarter, November up 28 and a quarter at 1266, January up 28 and a half at 1280 and three quarters. September wheat up 45 at 730 and a half, March up 44 at 765 and a quarter. And now taking a look over at the livestock side of things, the live cattle complex spent most of the day trading lower on Wednesday as traders are aware that its unlikely fundamental support is going to arise later this week. However, by the day's end, August live cattle closed up 37 at 218.47. October was down 17 at 210.77, but December was up 45 at 212.57. With packers now possessing the lion's share of the market's leverage, Fed cash cattle prices will likely continue to scale lower for the unforeseeable future. Uncertainty surrounding the border reopening causes market anxiousness as well. The feeder cattle contracts also spent the day trading lower on Wednesday as the market wasn't finding the support and reassurance that it needed. Thus far this week, feeder cattle prices have been mostly lower in sale barns across the country, and the light test we've seen in the Fed cash cattle market has been lower too, both of which pressure the market to trade lower. August feeders closed down 97 at 332.75, September down 27 at 319. The lean hog contracts, on the other hand, were trading slightly higher throughout Wednesday as traders are merely letting the contracts chop sideways. More than anything, a sideways chop should be expected of the contracts as fundamental support isn't stable enough to justify trading the contracts notably higher. October lean hogs closed up 45 at 80.90, December up 62 at 70.97, February up 55 at 73.72. Again, this was a look at the closing markets for Wednesday, August 26th. And as always, keeping an eye on the ag news, markets, and weather so you don't have to. I'm Helena McNamee, KWMT.
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True Country, 540 KWMT, Brooks and Dunn doing the honky tonk stomp. 614 on your Thursday. Well, what celebrity's gonna pass away today? That's the big question. First Dolly. And then Tim Curry. Who knows? They come in threes. Charlie Daniels, man, drinking my baby goodbye. Good morning. It's 540 KWMT.

0: Goodbye. True Country 540 KWMT, Charlie Daniels Band, Drinking My Baby Goodbye, 618. Good morning, it's Jeff. 58 degrees in Fort Dodge, clear sky, looking for a high of 83 later on today. It's you know, not chilly, but it's certainly not warm and muggy like we've had it this August. 83 today, down to 56 tonight. Tomorrow, clears and clouds, 85. Friday night, 66. Slight chance of showers after midnight on Friday night. Showers likely on Saturday, high mid-80s. So, there you go. All kinds of good stuff coming around the corner. We'll kick it off with some Lone Star. Lone Star. Coming up around the corner. Hang tight. 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

0: True Country 540 KWMT, Roseanne Cash. I don't want to spoil the party. 629. 58 degrees. Looking for a high of 83 later on today. Well, with the recent loss of Dolly Parton and Tim Curry and other beloved celebrities this year, BuzzFeed has put together a list of older celebrities that must be protected at all costs, especially this week. Next couple days, because, you know, they all come in threes. So here we go. Jane Fonda is going to be 89 in December. Julie Andrews, 91 in October. Carol Burnett, 93. Morgan Freeman, 89. Dick Van Dyke, going to be 101 in December. Yeah. Rita Moreno, 95 in December. William Shatner's 95. Shirley MacLaine's 92, Sir David Attenborough 100, George Takei is 89, Mel Brooks is 100. That would be horrible. Horrible. So, yeah, a lot of celebrities getting up there in age, and this has not been a good week for them. That's for darn sure. Stick around.
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2: 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Networking chips designer Marvell Technology reports earnings after the Wall Street close today. Brian Payne of Payne Capital says even though the latest readings suggest sticky inflation and higher interest rates, he sees reasons to remain in the market.
3: I think retail investors have $4 trillion in cash. Even if you're getting a 3.4% interest rate on your money, that's, you're not getting past inflation with taxes. So I just think there's so much money that has to come into this market. This market's not going to let you in. You got to be in. If you're not long, you're wrong.
2: The number of new claims for unemployment benefits filed last week is released today. That's your Fox Business Report. I'm Jenny Cosolda. Invested in you.
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for the general store when a silly thing I seen. They make them in the city. It's called a magazine. I turned to page 32 and look at what I found. Them

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I won't go hunting with you, Jake. 6:39 on your Thursday morning. Down to 56 as the sun's coming up. Looking for sunny skies and, 83 for the high later on today. In a new poll, 79% of Americans disapprove of President Trump's handling of the gas prices. The remaining 21% really, really disapprove of his handling of gas prices. Montgomery Gentry, she don't tell me to. 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

my heart with a razor, Brother Alex Bashir. Here comes that boy, Noel. Look out.

0: to have done it, yes.
1: More beef imports won't solve price concerns, according to the NCBA. You're listening to the American Ag Network. I'm Susan Littlefield with the news of agriculture. The National Cattlemen's Beef Association raising concerns about the Trump administration's reported plan to allow an additional 300,000 metric tons of tariff-free beef imports over the next 90 days. NCBA says a proposal could create uncertainty for cattle producers without providing relief for consumers. NCBA's Executive Director of Government Affairs is Kent Bonkus and says producers are still waiting for answers about how the plan would work and where the additional import of beef would come from.
2: As we wait for those details and try to find out exactly how this would be implemented, we know that they're looking to lift the over quota tariff for 90 days. For most of the countries that we bring in beef from, that where we have these volume based quotas, the in quota tariff is about 4.4 cents per kilo. The over quota tariff is about 26.4%. So if you look at a lot of those countries in particular, their currencies are so weak that the 26.4% tariff is, quite frankly, they've been able to absorb a lot of that. But it was some kind of deterrent to keep them from just sending everything to the U.S. market. So by taking those safeguards off for 90 days, that's really going to send a lot of negative signals to the cattle markets, which is something we're very concerned about. And it's not really going to move the needle that much on beef prices.
1: Bonkus does say that beef demand does remain strong, and that's because beef is really the high-quality protein that Americans still want. He's going on to say they want to eat healthy. They want to get the best bang for their buck, and we deliver such a great eating experience. We'll hear more from him as he talks about this beef. You're listening to the American Ag Network.
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1: We'll continue to hear from Kent Bonkus, NCBA's Executive Director of Government Affairs, as he explains why the proposal wouldn't realistically deliver lower prices at the grocery store.
2: When you look at this, it's kind of vaguely worded with that announcement saying that it's going to be sold 25% below market value, but there's really no rules or really no details as to how they would carry that out. It's truly unprecedented, and other than probably a handshake agreement, I don't know how you can actually get the importers to do that, and I also don't know how you would get the retailers to ultimately do that, or whoever's going to move this product. That would take a full supply chain agreement to do that. And while I think that sounds good on paper, and it's definitely what they want to hear, I just don't know how realistic it is.
1: Those comments coming from Kent Bonkus, NCBA's Executive Director of Government Affairs. This is the American Ag Network.
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2: It's time to take a look at the early word on those grain markets. On Wednesday, December corn rose 13 cents, November soybeans rose 28¼ cents, and September Kansas City wheat rose 37.5 cents. Corn and spring wheat basis were stronger on Wednesday, while soft red winter wheat basis, soybean, and hard red winter wheat basis were steady. Wheat certainly led the way, reaching three-year highs, mainly due to havoc caused by grain shipping disruptions in the Black Sea. Ukraine and Russia couldn't seem any further away from a truce, with Russia's Putin threatening to escalate the war. Because Ukraine's export struggles don't stop with wheat, corn prices used the same rally to surge to three-year highs on Wednesday. Soybeans benefited from another day of fresh export sales to China. Traders expect Thursday's export sales data to show the demand strength coming from China's appetite for U.S. soybeans. A sharp rally like this, so close to harvest, may spark farmer selling. The rally has also arrived conveniently ahead of the usual end-of-month profit-taking. On paper, the bears appear to have their work cut out for them. On Thursday, the USDA will lead things off with the weekly export sales report at 7:30 a.m. Central Standard Time. Otherwise, traders will continue to watch for news from the Black Sea and Middle Eastern wars. For our next extended market update, make sure to listen in at 8:05 for the early word on those livestock markets. You can also tune in every hour at the top of the hour to hear how those markets are doing throughout the day. With KWMT, I'm Helena McNamee.
3: I'm Joe Jaden with the Connoisseur Media Sports Update. Last night, the 10th-ranked in Division II Iowa Central volleyball team swept Ellsworth on the road 25-16, 25-17, 25-21. The Tritons are now 5-0 on the season. Earlier in the day, Mia McCaleb, a former Fort Dodge Dodger, was named the Iowa Community College Athletic Conference Athlete of the Week. Last week, she totaled 49 digs and 3 service aces while averaging 3.8 digs per set at that tournament in Illinois. South Central Calhoun football gets their 2026 season underway on Friday night when they visit Earlham in a game that can be heard on 105.9 The Beach and YourFortDodge.com. The Titans, coached by Brian.

True Country, 540 KWFT, Ronnie Millsap, Daydreams About Night Things, you know what he means, 715 and 58 degrees with sunshine right now, going to be a gorgeous day, 83. Coming up, we're going to talk about first week of school and already a Karen is on the rampage about school lunches. Right now, Willie Nelson living in the promised land. It's True Country, 540 KWMT.

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Merle Haggard. Let's chase us out around the room tonight. 725, 57 degrees with sunshine. Well, Amazon has announced they have expanded their drone delivery service to over 500 new cities. So if Doritos fall from the sky and just didn't smoke the devil's lettuce, yeah, your city is one of those. Tanya Tucker, won't be me. It's True Country 540 KWMT.

0: True Country 540 KWMT. Don Williams, Some Heart, Some Broken Hearts Never Mend. 731, 57 degrees, sunshine, 57. On our way to a high of 83 today. Well, school got started for most everybody in the past week. There's already a Karen trying to throw her weight around. Woman on Instagram is going viral for sharing a mom's group chat where another mom named Michelle is asking the other kindergartner moms to stop packing Oreos because it makes her daughter, Ava, upset. Aww. There's no allergy issue or anything like that. Michelle, mom doesn't want Ava eating Oreos. She's trying to dictate what other mothers pack so Ava doesn't get sad when comparing lunches. Well, another mom named Sharna packs Oreos, and she said, with respect, I'm not changing my daughter's lunch because your daughter wants an Oreo. Yeah. Apparently it didn't end for there. It went on for days and days. Ava is making trades because, you know, that's what kids do. They figure out a way to get around mom. Mom's not at school to enforce the rules. Yeah. On Instagram, the moms, other than Ava's mom, are calling it Oreo Gate. One said, I'm debating about moving my daughter from the school because this is crazy. I agree, man. I agree.
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Well, and it's not like I kicked in for it, but you know what I'm saying. Alan Jackson, there goes. It's True Country, 540 KWMT.

0: equipment is caught in the middle when it comes to the U.S. and Canada standoff. You're listening to the American Ag Network. I'm Susan Littlefield with the news of agriculture. Beginning September 8th, Canada is expected to double tariffs on American steel and aluminum from 25% to 50% and impose additional tariffs on hundreds of U.S. products, including agricultural equipment. Equipment manufacturers warn the move could disrupt the North American market and drive up costs across farm country. Kip Eiberg with the Association of Equipment Manufacturers says Canada remains the industry's most important export destination.
1: The North American market is the most significant market for the equipment manufacturing industry. The U.S. piece of that industry currently runs about a $5.5 billion trade surplus with Canada. So Canada is by far our most important export market. About 30% of the equipment made in the United States is destined for export, and a significant portion of that goes to Canada. Now, we also import parts, components, and equipment from Canada. But as I said, the delta there is about $5.5 billion in the U.S.'s favor. So it's an important, if not the most important export market.
0: And he says that the new tariffs will ultimately be felt by the people who buy and use the farm machinery.
1: There's a fair amount of parts and components made in Canada that goes into equipment made in the United States. And when those parts and components face tariffs coming into the U.S., it makes the equipment made here more expensive, which makes it, you know, more expensive ultimately for U.S. farmers and ranchers. And obviously with the Canadian government announcing tariffs coming into effect here in a couple of weeks, that's going to make equipment for Canadian farmers more expensive. So overall, the current environment that we find ourselves in is driving up the cost.
0: More news after this on the American Ag Network.
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0: The American Soybean Association is warning that a surge in small refinery exemptions could sharply reduce demand for soybean-based biofuels and hurt farmers' bottom lines. Recent reports indicate exemptions from the 25 renewable fuel standard compliance exceeds the 1.8 billion renewable identification number credits, nearly double what the Environmental Protection Agency assumed when setting current biofuel blending requirements. ASA says that the level of exemptions could eliminate roughly 500 million gallons of biomass-based diesel demand and cost soybean farmers about $1 billion in lost revenue. The American Farm Bureau Federation is warning that President Trump's plan to import up to 300,000 metric tons of beef over 90 days could hurt ranchers who are rebuilding herds after years of drought. Farm Bureau economists say that the timing is especially concerning because about 70% of spring-born calves are typically sold between September and November. This is the American Ag Network.
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0: disorderly conduct. TMZ obtained police body cam video of Sunday's arrest.
1: What are you doing here?
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1: You meeting anybody?
2: No.
0: Owners have been previously punished for violating the personal conduct policy. Jim Irsay got 6 games following a guilty plea on driving while impaired. Robert Kraft was investigated but not punished by the league. He was arrested for allegedly paying for sex. Jay Berman, Fox News.
3: Palace officials say Norway's King Harald is in very serious condition after his health deteriorated. The 89-year-old monarch has been hospitalized in Oslo after a bacterial blood infection. Crown Prince Haakon has been serving as regent while his father is hospitalized. I'm Carmen Roberts. This is Fox News.
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6: It's time to take a look at the early word on those livestock markets. The outlook for cash cattle trade does not look positive again this week. Early light cash trade took place at lower prices than last week, likely setting the stage for the rest of the week. Packers have had the upper hand and are using it to their advantage. They already have some cattle purchased ahead for deferred delivery and will likely continue that trend to maintain an adequate supply, eliminating the need to be aggressive in the cash market. Box beef prices fell, with choice down $3.40 and select down $6.30. Thursday is the last trading day for the August feeder cattle contracts, with September becoming the lead month. It will also be interesting to see whether President Trump listens to the voice of cattle associations and Farm Bureau to reverse the decision to allow imports of 300,000 metric tons of beef for 90 days. Concerns have also been raised about the ability to inspect the large volume of beef in such a short period. Hog futures found minor strength, likely tied to short covering, as traders remain uncertain over how much further prices will drop. The market is oversold technically, but that is meaningless if fundamentals are not supportive. The strong slaughter pace is meeting with reduced demand, resulting in lower cash and cutout prices. The National Daily Direct Afternoon Hog Report showed cash down $2.07, moving the weighted average price to $90.75, where it has not been for quite some time. Pork cutouts fell $2.12 as bellies fell $6.94 and picnics declined $4.96. For our next extended market update, make sure to listen in at 9:05 for the opening market analysis. You can also tune in every hour at the top of the hour to hear how those markets are doing throughout the day. 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

0: True Country, 540 KWFG, Trick Pony and Pour Me, 810, sunshine, and 60 degrees out there on our way to a high of 83. Gotta give a birthday shout out to Twyla in Pocahontas. Twyla, happy birthday. Sorry I don't have your request. I know, crazy. But here's some Conway 20 for you, Twyla. Happy birthday, it is a good one.
1: Hello, darling. Happy birthday. I've decided not to give you a present this year. In fact, I think it's about time I took some things away. I'd like to take away the suspicion that I know clouds your world at times by giving you some faith to hold on to, honey, whenever your hand is not in mine.

I'd like to take away some of your lonely moments by spending more of mine with you. And I'd like to take away some of those so-so kisses and replace them with ones that really say I love you. And I want to take away the doubt you sometimes have about my love by showing it more, much more than I've shown it lately. And then if someone should ask you what I got you for your birthday, well, you can say...

0: True Country 540 KWMT, Dina Carter, Absence of the Heart. 60 degrees right now at 8:17. Sunshine, looking for a high of 83 later on today. Some random facts to help you ease into your Thursday. Human stomach acid is strong enough to dissolve a razor blade over time, which is good news for all those kids who ate tainted Halloween candy, right? Billy Joel was in a two-man rock band called Attila in 1969-70. They made one album. It's on multiple lists of the worst rock albums of all time. Blu-rays debuted way back 2006, meaning the format's now 20 years old. DVD debuted in 1997, was premier format for less than 10 years. Cats are the serial killers of the world. Yeah, seriously, they're responsible for killing off at least 33 species of birds, mammals, and reptiles. And finally, the first CD that was made and sold in the U.S. was Bruce Springsteen's Born in the USA in 1984. Sarah Evans coming around the corner. We got to take a little break, pay some bills, but we'll be right back, so don't touch that dial. 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
1: Iowa farmer Brandon Gingrich.
2: 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Ashley Henson's working to eliminate the death tax, to save Iowa farms, and to make sure that this way of life is protected for the next generation.
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3: 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Ashley Henson voted to cut taxes and put thousands of dollars back in working families' pockets.
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0: True Country, 540 KWM2. Juice Newton, Cheap Love, 830, 63 degrees, sunshine's gorgeous out there. Another beautiful day, get out and enjoy it. 63 right now, looking for a high later on today, 83. Well, there are two kinds of people in the world. People who fall behind on text. And the insane texters that make people's lives more stressful than they need to be. Knowing that, how do you feel about this? ChatGPT can now send texts for you. It can't make decisions for you, so you can't tell your brother-in-law if you're coming to his cookout or not, or let your former co-worker know when you can meet up for coffee. It doesn't know what to answer. It's not a mind reader yet. But here's how it works. The AI lab just launched an Apple Messages plugin for ChatGPT, allowing people to connect their messages inbox with the chat box. Yep, the whole shebang, whatever you have in there. ChatGPT can then sort, analyze, edit messages directly into the ChatGPT app. So you can ask for long group threads to be summarized. You can tell it to respond and add directives like use a light but firm tone. So, yeah. I don't know how I feel about that at all. No, I do know how I feel about that, and I don't like it. I'm not a big fan of AI anything, so there you go. Now you know how I feel about it. I'm sure you all feel the same way.
1: I'm Charles Payne, and this is the Fox Business Report.
2: 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Dollar Tree reported a higher profit helped by tariff refunds, though the stock's losing ground this morning. Dollar General's earnings are upbeat. Sales were up more than 5% in the period. Dollar General shares up 8%. Hormel Foods is lowering expectations for the year, partly because shoppers are pulling back. Investors are looking at dramatically better than expected tech earnings, driven by demand for artificial intelligence. Nvidia's earnings not only topped expectations, it predicts 70% growth in coming years. That's your Fox Business Report. I'm Jenny Coselda. Invested in you.
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0: True Country 540 KWMT, Oak Ridge Boys, I'll be true to you. 845, 64 degrees with sunshine. The fourth annual Angel Tree Ride is this Saturday, August 29th, beginning and ending at American Tap in Webster City. Registration is going to be from 8:30 till 10:30 for bikes and side-by-sides. They're going to have multiple routes for riders to choose from. And the end of the ride, we'll go back to American Tap for live music from Scott Kirkhart and Jesse Wilson, plus an auction and some food. Best part is all the proceeds from the whole day go to families in need in the Webster City community. Good cause, lots of fun, good weekend to get some wind therapy. Requested Confederate Railroad when you leave that way.
1: I remember waking in the morning to the sound of roosters crow.

And I told the preacher man to leave me alone. 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

0: the coalition to support Iowa's farmers, working beside you.
1: There's no question that the livestock industry is a critical piece of Iowa's overall economy and is a key factor to keeping farm families living and working on the land. 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
1: And stock to open slightly higher after that report. The Dow now, though, down 18 points. I'm Carmen Roberts. This is Fox News.
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4: It's time to take a look at the factors driving those opening markets for today, August 27th. December corn futures are moderately lower early Thursday in a correction of Wednesday's sharp rally. Corn, wheat, and soybeans all made new contract highs Wednesday as falling yields, strong demand, and ongoing Black Sea export difficulties continue unabated. Soybeans are also backing up a bit following Wednesday's 28-cent rally, and soybean oil is in the tank early Thursday, while some soy meal is firmer to start. November beans rose to a new contract high on Wednesday on the heels of yet another China soy purchase and rumors of more to come. A new sale of 333,000 metric tons was announced, with rumors that they picked up an additional 4 to 6 cargoes Wednesday morning. There was a fear early that China demand could be compromised with the economic sanctions on countries that trade with Iran. However, there was some conjecture that China may have been excluded ahead of the highly anticipated visit of Xi Jinping to the White House on September 24th. Soybean oil futures are down slightly early Thursday, with spot September futures falling to the lowest level since July 1st. Weakness is coming from reports that the Trump administration wants to increase the amount of small refinery exemptions to help ease prices at the pump. Bean oil has also been pressured by the retreat in crude oil futures. Over on the Chicago Board of Trade, September corn is down 5 3/4 at 508 1/4. December down 5 3/4 at 530 1/2. March down 6 1/2 at 544 1/4. September soybeans down 11 at 1243 1/4. November down 12 at 1254. January down 12 at 1268 3/4. September wheat is up 2 1/4 at 732 3/4. March up 2 at 767 1/4. And now taking a look over at the livestock side of things, the outlook for cash cattle trade does not look positive again this week. Early light cash trade took place at lower prices than last week, likely setting the stage for the rest of this week. Packers have the upper hand and are using it to their advantage. They already have some cattle purchased ahead for deferred delivery and will likely continue that trend to maintain an adequate supply, eliminating the need to be aggressive in the cash market. Over on the mercantile, August live cattle's up 107 at 219.55, October up $2 at 212.77, December up 187 at 214.45. August feeders up 42 at 333.17, September up 322 at 322.22. Hog futures found some minor strength, likely tied to short covering, as traders remain uncertain over how much further prices will drop. The market is oversold technically, but that is meaningless if fundamentals are not supportive. The strong slaughter pace is meeting with reduced demand, resulting in lower cash and cutout prices. Over on the mercantile, August lean hogs are up 5 at 80.95, December up 12 at 71.10, and February down 10 at 73.62. Again, this was a look at the opening markets for today, August 27th. And as always, keeping an eye on the ag news, markets, and weather so you don't have to. I'm Helena McNamee, KWMT.
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0: that the pro farmer numbers and weekly crop ratings have been absorbed into the corn and soybean trade, new data will be needed, especially in the corn trade, to move higher. I'm Mark Oppel. Today's Bottom Line Report brought to you by Helena. Helena is looking forward to meeting producers attending the Farm Progress Show next Tuesday, Wednesday, and Thursday in Boone, Iowa. Farm Progress established a new 6-acre agronomy zone. Crops have been growing there all year like they have on your farm, and Helena Applied Products have been there all year as well. Now you can see firsthand how Helena can help you get the most out of every acre. Stop by their exhibit spaces, 1359 and 1360 at the new agronomy zone. Helena, where innovation never stops. This is the Bottom Line Report. Corn traders will need new data to move December futures and backed up near those 550 highs from August of 2023, but may have to wait for the September 11th crop report for that to happen. USDA crop scouts are out now doing their in-field surveys covering much of the same area as the Pro Farmer Tour, so comparisons will be easier to confirm when those numbers are released. Again, that's the September 11th crop report. I'm Mark Oppold, wishing you a profitable day.
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Coming up, we're going to talk about why the trade war between Canada and the United States might actually

0: True Country 540 KWMT. Colin Ray, My Type of Girl. 9:30, sunshine, 66 degrees. Looking for a high today later on of 83. Going to be an absolutely perfect day. Get out there and enjoy it. Well, remember way back to 2020 in the COVID pandemic, and you couldn't find a roll of teepee anywhere? Well, buckle up, because it might happen again. As you probably heard, United States waging a trade war with Canada, threatening to impose 50% tariffs on $20 billion worth of Canadian goods. The problem is, paper products like toilet paper are going to be one of the hardest hit sections. A lot of American toilet paper and tissues are made in the USA, but they heavily rely on Canadian raw materials, particularly timber and wood pulp. Procter & Gamble, the makers of Charmin, have said they're going to raise prices to counteract the tariffs. And according to the report, U.S. imported $328 million worth of toilet paper from Canada in 2024. Retailers like Costco source much of their paper products from Canada. On the plus side, hopefully it's just price hikes, not a shortage. But, if you're prepared, you're prepared.
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0: True Country, 540 KWMT, Eddie Raven. I want to hear from you. 940, 67 degrees with sunshine. New study says seeing ghosts can be good for you because after you poop your pants, you have nothing left in you for the cyclospora. Toby Keith, Big Blue Note. It's True Country, 540 KWMT.
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6: I'm Helena McNamee, and it's time for our daily check-in with BIS Commodities. And joining us on the line is Amber Jordan. So, Amber, how's it going in those marketplaces this morning?
7: Good morning. So we are seeing a little bit of a turnaround Thursday in the corn and soybean markets here this morning after we did make new contract highs yesterday on these markets. We did see the wheat market take off late yesterday, closed up limit, and actually wheat continues to be a little higher this morning as well, up about 5 cents in the December Chicago wheat market at 753. But that is not supporting the corn market today as it did yesterday. Yesterday, Putin did announce that he was going to continue strikes on Ukraine and up the pressure, which led to that wheat market being higher and continuing to lead that corn market higher as well. Over on the cattle livestock side, cattle are up 250 this morning, so a little bit of a big turnaround over there. As October, fat cattle are at 213.27. Cutout continues to hold steady up in that 280 mark. And then the feeder cattle market up $5 today, a very nice

0: turnaround that we're seeing there in the September feeder cattle market at 324, as our index still sits up in that 330 mark on feeder cattle here. Over on in the meal side, we are seeing meal sell off a little bit here today, as bean oil is up a buck at 68 bucks. Bean oil has really taken a dive here over the last week, as our crude market has set back and, the soybean oil market is back down to its lows that we saw back in June. Moving back over to the corn side, an interesting thing is we are seeing contract highs in the month of August. We've only seen contract highs in the month of August five different times over history, two of those times in 2011 and 2012. So we will see how this market kind of reacts here over the next few weeks.
1: Lots of great information. 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
1: 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I'm Helena McNamee.
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now, Dick Curless. Hey, that's it for me, Jeff. I am out of here. Thanks for letting me spend some time with you this Thursday morning. I'll be back tomorrow for Friday. Yeah. I'm going to leave this some Joe Stampley. Roll on, Big Mama. I'll catch you cats later.

Boston single again. What do I do? Gary Stewart, True Country AM 540 KWMT, starting off the 10 o'clock hour on a Thursday. And let's just make up for lost time while we're at it. Gary Morris and Crystal Gayle.

0: Killing or suspending the use of the cameras following reports of widespread misuse. It's also on the radar now of Missouri Republican U.S. Senator Josh Hawley, who heads the Senate Judiciary Subcommittee on Crime and Counterterrorism. He's launching an investigation into the legality of the technology. Sue Guzman, Fox News.
1: The Coast Guard says it seized more than 7,000 pounds of cocaine from a suspected smuggling boat off of Puerto Rico. And Europeans' soccer's governing body, the UEFA, is preparing a criminal complaint against FIFA president Gianni Infantino in Swiss courts. That move could escalate tensions between the organization and FIFA. I'm Carmen Roberts, and this is Fox News.
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5: It's time to take a look at those markets again. Over on the Chicago Board of Trade, September corn is down 5.5 at 508.25. December down 5.25 at 531. March is down 6.25 at 544.75. September soybeans are down 2.75 at 1251.5. November down 3.5 at 1262.5. January down 3.5 as well at 1277.25. September wheat is up 7.25 at 737.75. March is up 5.5 at 770.75. Now over on that mercantile, August live cattle up 252 at 221. October up 267 at 213.45. December up 265 at 215.22. August feeders are up 95 at 333.70. September up 470 at 323.70. October lean hogs are down 22 at 80.67. December up 25 at 71.22. February up 7 at 73.80. And now taking a look over at the ag weather outlook for the Midwest. A front is exiting on Thursday after producing some isolated showers this week. However, not many areas saw much rain. After a couple of dry days, the weather pattern will become quite active starting this weekend as several systems will develop and move across the region through a good chunk of September. That will need to be watched to see if any additional flooding and severe weather move through again. At the same time, heat will be building across the south, and some warmer days are ahead going into the new month. That could stress the immature crops, but for a portion nearing maturity, the heat will move that along rather quickly if the rain doesn't move in with it. Closer to home in Fort Dodge, it is currently sunny, lightly breezy, and 71 degrees. As always, keeping an eye on the ag news, markets, and weather so you don't have to. I'm Helena McNamee, KWMT.
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7: Question of the day, can the cattle hold on to the green we're seeing on the screen? You're listening to the American Ag Network. Good morning. I'm Susan Littlefield. The outlook for cash cattle trade does not look positive again this week. Early light cash took place at lower prices than last week, literally setting the stage for the rest of the week. Packers have the upper hand and are using it to their advantage. While the cattle herd will not rebuild anytime soon as ranchers see negative market signals at a time when decisions to retain heifer calves or market them are being made. Early cash trade indicates that potential for substantial lower cash to finish out this week. With lower cash and the border reopened, they have already been factored into the markets, according to the bulls. The market may bounce as some short positions are starting to be covered. Hog futures were significantly below cash and in any

0: Stability in the cash market may increase trader buying interest. Technically, though, the hog futures should retrace somewhat as traders may not press the market much lower. Numbers in a moment on the American Ag Network.
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0: September corn down 7 3/4, 506 1/4. December 529, down 7 1/2. September beans 1241 1/2, down 12 3/4. November 1253 1/2, down 12 1/2. Soybean meal September 329.40, up 70. Oil September 66 even, down 122. Chicago wheat September 727 1/2, down 3. Kansas City September 788 3/4, down 3 1/4. Minneapolis September is steady at 722 1/4. August live cattle 219.80, up 132. October 213, up 222. August feeders 333.15, up 40. In September 322.35, up 335. October lean hogs 80.85, a nickel to the lower. The December contract at 71.05, up 7. Let's take a look at the class 3 milk for August 16.67. That market up 7. September 16.37, up 6. 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

0: True Country, AM 540 KWMT with Paul Jackson and Alan Jackson. Remember When, a poignant song considering the happenings of the last several days. And of course, Alan Jackson himself has finished touring because of a physical condition that he has that affects his mobility. But he's expected to continue for quite some time. We will always remember his music, Dolly's music, no matter what the circumstances along the way. True Country, AM 540, KWMT.
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6: Stocks open mixed. The NASDAQ is rallying. Investors are looking at dramatically better than expected earnings from NVIDIA. The AI chipmaker is predicting 70% growth in its business in coming years. The stock is up 6%. Fed Chair Kevin Warsh speaks on the economy tomorrow. New claims for unemployment benefits declined to 203,000 last week. A sign layoffs remain subdued. Dollar General is raising expectations for the year. It's seeing more demand for low-cost goods as shoppers look to save. Dollar General shares up 3%. Dollar Tree reported an upbeat quarter, but it's cautious about coming months. It sees sales rising, but it's predicting slower than expected earnings growth as it reinvests tariff refunds back into the business. Shares are losing ground. That's your Fox Business Report. I'm Jenny Coselda. Invested in you.
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Too Busy Being in Love from Doug Stone there, and Wild and Blue. Here comes John Anderson.

0: 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It wasn't God who made honky-tonk angels. 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
4: A front that's been pushing through most of the country but will continue to ignite showers and thunderstorms that across the south and east today. An example, Amarillo, Texas at 1.78 inches as of 7 o'clock last night. 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Good morning, I'm Susan Littlefield. So we take a look to the ag weather. First off, as always, the Northern Plains. The region is drier for another day, but that should change drastically. There's a system that's moving through for Friday and Saturday that'll start and near daily showers and thunderstorms into early September. Some areas will be very dry for quite a long time, so any chances of those rain need to pay off or yield potential will continue to see its decrease. In the central southern plains, a front will produce another day of showers across the south and especially the west, which is actually suppressing some high temperatures for a couple of days. Otherwise, heat will continue to be a problem in the south as it builds this weekend and expands to more areas. More fronts are forecast this weekend and next week as well. The Midwest has a front that's exiting today after producing some isolated showers this week, but not many areas saw rain. After a couple of dry days, the weather pattern will continue to be quite active starting this weekend on several systems that will develop and move across the region through a good chunk of September. As Brazil sees showers that have been frequent across the south the last couple of months, favorable for the developing winter wheat. This is the American Ag Network.
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4: September corn 5.10 1/4 down 3 3/4. December down 3 3/4. 5.32 3/4. September beans 12.52 down 2 1/4. And November 12.64 1/4 down 1 3/4. August live cattle 221.32 up 285. October 213.45 up 267. August feeders 333.80 up 105. And September 324.10 up 510. 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

feels good. 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Yeah. Do it. 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Do it. Yeah. Do it.

It also crossed over on the pop music charts. Billy Crash Craddock, Rub It In, Rub It In. Back in your arms again, here's Lori Morgan. Good to have you along. Paul Jackson with you on a Thursday.

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Ain't going down till the sun comes up. 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And don't forget, you still move me. Dan Seals.

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Eddie Arnold, True Country, AM 540, KWMT. Fox News is coming up as the 11 hour begins. And run, woman, run. Tammy Wynette. Today.

0: 10th ranked in Division II Iowa Central volleyball team swept Ellsworth on the road 25-16, 25-17, 25-21. The Tritons are now 5-0 on the season. Earlier in the day, Mia McCaleb, a former Fort Dodge Dodger, was named the Iowa Community College Athletic Conference Athlete of the Week. Last week, she totaled 49 digs and 3 service aces while averaging 3.8 digs per set at that tournament in Illinois. South Central Calhoun football gets their 2026 season underway on Friday night when they visit Earlham in a game that can be heard on 105.9 The Beach and yourfortdodge.com. The Titans, coached by Brian Case, starting his 26th year, were 4-5 last year. They lost in the opening round of the playoffs to Underwood. Coach Case talked about the season getting underway.
1: We're looking forward to getting back at it on Friday night. Obviously, first road game going over there and playing in a tough atmosphere, playing on field turf, which our kids are not used to, and against a really, really good football team, very well coached. I think that our kids are ready to hit somebody else in a different jersey. It remains to be seen how things are all going to play out, but we're pretty optimistic over here that we're going to go over there and we're going to perform at a high level, and hopefully we can come out on top.
0: On tonight's local schedule, St. Edmund Volleyball opens their season at home against Eagle Grove at 7 o'clock. The Gales were 10-22 a season ago. Head coach Lindsay Heffernan talked about tonight and the season getting underway.
2: Really excited to just showcase the girls and the work that we've done this preseason. I think it's been a preseason that the girls have really never seen. We've been just working a lot on just individual skills. We are going to have to pass in order to get some plays going. Eden Horn, she's swinging really hard. A lot of leadership between Chloe Palmer and Abby Huss. I'm really excited to showcase that tonight.
0: Elsewhere on today's local schedule, St. Edmund, Fort Dodge, and South Central Calhoun all have their cross-country teams opening their season at Southeast Valley in Gowrie. The boys race at 5 o'clock, the girls at 5:40. Dodger girls tennis at Iowa Falls Alden at 4:30. Dodger boys golf triangular at Waveland in Des Moines for a triangular with home team Des Moines Roosevelt and Ottumwa getting underway at 3:30. At the Little League World Series in Williamsport, Pennsylvania today, Davenport Northwest of Iowa loses to Ohio 7-1. The Iowa squad finishes 2-2 at the tournament. And I'm Joe Jaden with the Connoisseur Media Sports Update.
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4: It's time to take a look at those markets again. Over on the Chicago Board of Trade, September corn is down 1.5 at 512.5. December down 1.75 at 535. March down 2.25 at 548.5. September soybeans up 4.75 at 1259. November up 3.75 at 1269.75. January up 3.75 at 1285. September wheat is up 13.5 at 744. March up 11.75 at 777. Over on the livestock side of things, August live cattle's up 277 at 221.25. October up 285 at 213.62. December up 307 at 215.65. August feeders up 105 at 333.80. September up 482 at 323.82. October lean hogs are down 5 at 80.85, December up 42 at 71.40, and February up 37 at 74.10. And now taking a look over at the ag weather outlook for the Midwest. A front is exiting today after producing some isolated showers this week, but not many areas saw much rain at all. After a couple of dry days, the weather pattern will become quite active starting this weekend as several systems will develop and move across the region through a good chunk of September. That will need to be watched to see if any additional flooding or severe weather moves through again. At the same time, the heat and humidity will be building across the south, and some warmer days are ahead going into the new month. That could stress the immature crops, but for the portion nearing maturity, the heat will move that along rather quickly if the rain doesn't move in with it. Closer to home in Fort Dodge, it is currently sunny, lightly breezy, and 74 degrees. Keeping an eye on the ag news, markets, and weather so you don't have to, I'm Helena McNamee. 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
6: Markets are working at this mid-session to hold the green on the screen. Listening to the American Ag Network. Good morning. I'm Susan Littlefield. USDA did report corn new crop weekly net export sales at 1.066 million metric tons. Still underwhelming versus expectations at around 600,000 to 1.6 million metric tons. Of that total, 438,000 metric tons are to an unknown destination, 208,800 to Mexico. Weekly export sales very strong as expected for the soybeans. New crop sales at 2.478 million metric tons. Almost all of the sales were either to China or an unknown destination. Trade guesses had ranged from 1.5 to 3. Temperatures have been mild this week, but will warm up across the Midwest over the weekend and into next week. The common theme for both weeks, mostly dry conditions. And weekly export sales for wheat came in at a net 402,500 metric tons. This is the American Ag Network.
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6: September corn 5.11 and 3 quarters down 2 and a quarter. December 5.34 and a half down 2. September beans 12.56 up 1 and 3 quarters. In November 12.67 and a quarter up 1 and a quarter. Soybean meal September 3.28.90 up 20. Oil September 67.93 up 71. Chicago wheat September 744, 13 and a half higher. December 761 and a quarter up 13. Kansas City September 807 up 15. And Minneapolis September 733 and a quarter up 11. August live cattle 287 higher, 221.35. October 213, 70 up 292. August feeders 333.80 up 105. September 324, 45 up 545. October lean hogs 80.75 down 15. December 71.35 up 37. Class 3 milk August up 7, 16.67. September 16.41 up 10. 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

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We all feel that way, don't we? 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

0: That's Alabama music, True Country AM 540 KWMT with Paul Jackson. And they are going to have a blast on Saturday at Harcourt in the public park. The public library is hosting a back-to-school bash there. And it starts at 6 in the evening, runs till 8 at the Harcourt City Park. 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

0: 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You just heard Sammy Kershaw, Anywhere But Here. So the album by the same name made it all the way to number one as an album in 1968. It takes people like you to make people like me. Buck Owens. Desert Rose Band before that. I Still Believe in You. 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

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And now none other than Waylon Jennings.

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But remember, I won't allow the things you used to do. 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This time will be the last time.

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something like that. Kenny Rogers, True Country, AM 540 KWMT. The Power Lunch is here. You'll get all the information, markets, and news that you need because Helena McNamee, as our farm director, and the American Ag Network gang are all keeping track of it. So you don't have to. All my exes live in Texas. George Strait,

0: 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I'm Lisa Brady, Fox News.
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4: It's time to take a look at those markets again. Over on the Chicago Board of Trade, September corn is down 2.5 at 5.11.5. December down 2.25 at 5.34.25. March down 3.25 at 5.47.5. September soybeans up 2.5 at 12.56.75. November up 2.25 at 12.68.25. January up 2.5 at 12.83.25. September wheat is up 9.25 at 7.39.75. March up 7.75 at 7.73. Now over on the livestock side of things, August live cattle up 215 at 220.62. October up 230 at 213.07. December up 255 at 215.12. August feeders are up a dollar at 333.75. September up 430 at 323.30. October lean hogs down 37 at 80.52. December up 25 at 71.22. February up 20 at 73.92. Now taking a look over at the ag weather outlook for the Midwest. A front is exiting today after producing some isolated showers this week, but not many areas saw much rain. After a couple of dry days, the weather pattern will become quite active starting this weekend as several systems will develop and move across the region through a good chunk of September. That will need to be watched to see if additional flooding and severe weather move through again. At the same time, heat will be rebuilding across the south, and some warmer days are ahead going into the new month. That could stress the immature crop, but for the portion nearing maturity, the heat will move that along rather quickly.
5: Markets mixed to higher on Thursday. This is the American Ag Network. Jesse Allen with this market update. Mike Castle, senior commodities economist at StoneX, joins us. Mike, it feels like a little bit of consolidation trade in corded soybeans today. Wheat futures trying to extend the rally a little bit here on Thursday after the big rally we saw on Wednesday session in the grains. What's your take on things here through Thursday's midday trade?
6: Yeah, no, I think you've pretty much covered it there. You know, the corn side kind of hanging in the red here, taking a little bit of a breather. Obviously, this has been a really aggressive rally over the last couple of weeks. You are kind of getting to that point where things do look very overbought. You're kind of getting out of a lot of, you know, top ends from a technical perspective. So not a huge surprise to see the funds trying to take some profits from here. That is something that kind of is worth keeping in mind here. It's not a shock to see some breaks in this. Given how much of this is that big fund length that's kind of been built up to this point. But obviously, you know, whether you're looking at soybeans, wheat, back in the green here, again, strength on the wheat side of things from escalations between Russia and Ukraine. It was kind of cryptic yesterday. It was mostly just headlines about Putin preparing to escalate. We did see kind of an uptick in attacks from Russia on Ukraine yesterday. I wouldn't say anything necessarily out of, I guess what we've seen previously, right, continuing to target Odessa and that entire region very aggressively. But the one thing that I would say does seem, I guess, somewhat new here in terms of, you know, what Russia is doing is their attacks on Shipments via their

0: western border over land. Obviously, everyone's well aware that they're targeting ports. You know, the vast majority of Ukraine's exports typically flow through the Black Sea. The region's largely still cut off. That means their main alternative is shipping west, going over land. And Russia is trying to strike some bridges there, specifically connecting Ukraine and Moldova at this point. It pretty much is trying to limit their ability to get, you know, shipments out of the country in any way that they can at this point, to kind of put the pressure on Ukraine's, you know, revenue side of things, their ability to finance their own war efforts, which obviously we've seen for both sides. So not necessarily anything all that new to the market. I think it's maybe just this reflection of, you know, seeing some buyers step forward. That's going to be kind of what the focus is here in the months ahead, is how long does this last? Because there will be buyers that have to step forward.
1: All right. Once again, Mike Castle, senior commodities economist at StoneX, joining us on the American Ag Network. I'm Jesse Allen.
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3: I'm Helena McNamee, and it's time for your Connoisseur Media Ag Update. The Trump administration has announced a new plan aimed at lowering beef prices in the grocery stores, but the new plan will negatively impact the farm economy. John Newton, the Vice President of Public Policy and Economic Analysis at the American Farm Bureau Federation, says the plan calls for importing a large volume of foreign beef.
4: Over the next 90 days, he plans to allow imports of up to 300,000 metric tons of beef into the U.S. market, with a goal of trying to lower ground beef prices. 300,000 metric tons of beef is equivalent to over 600 million pounds of beef. So this is a very big deal for farmers and the cattle industry.
3: He says that importing such a significant volume will negatively impact U.S. cattle ranchers.
4: We've already seen cattle prices fall about 15% over the last 2 months. Prices were down on this news. It can't come at the worst time for ranchers, as the herd is at a 50-year low and they're trying to rebuild the herd. And this takes away any economic incentives to invest and rebuild the herd when we're trying to lower cattle and beef prices.
3: Newton said the market was already providing incentives for producers to begin rebuilding their herds. However, doing so will take time.
4: We start to see farmers start to retain heifers so that we can begin to rebuild the herd. The cattle cycle is a 10-year cycle. It takes years and years and years to rebuild the herd, but we need to make sure that any plans to import beef don't undermine the ranchers and the farmers that are going to rebuild our herd.
3: Again, that was John Newton, the Vice President of Public Policy and Economic Analysis at the American Farm Bureau Federation. In other agricultural news, as the fall harvest approaches, global inventories of diesel fuel remain tight. This is because the Strait of Hormuz remains essentially closed as the war with Iran continues. Dave Chatterton of Strategic Farm Marketing has been tracking the flow of oil.
5: We're having trouble, I guess, quantifying how much oil is actually coming out of the Strait of Hormuz or the Red Sea region. We'll call it the Middle East in general. And we've seen an adaptation by the UAE and Saudi and some of the other oil producers to use what we call a dark fleet to get oil out. In other words, they turn their transponders off. They're not officially recognized as ships that are navigating with oil. And they're smaller ships typically that are pulling cargoes back out into the open sea, either past Oman or past Iran to the south, and then loading them onto larger pushing vessels.
3: While more oil may be moving than is officially recorded, quarter two data from the Energy Information Administration shows a 2.4 million barrel per day drawdown in global oil stocks. That is the largest drop in over a decade and puts global distillate stocks at a three-decade low heading into the fall harvest across the Northern Hemisphere. Chatterton is telling farmers to lock in their needs as opportunities arise.
5: When we look at cash basis for ULSD or for farm diesel, cash basis is relatively normal or even a little bit weak for this time of year. And that tells us that, you know, right now it's the futures market that's doing the pulling, if you will. I suspect that basis market can heat up as we get into a little bit more of a demand period and start to have a little bit bigger pull on the system.
3: Chatterton says producers without on-farm storage or forward contracts are largely at the mercy of the market and should work to secure working inventory. It is a strategy that he calls critical. Again, that was Dave Chatterton of Strategic Farm Marketing. Up next, Deputy Agriculture Secretary Stephen Vaden explains the benefits of a now under construction fertilizer production facility in Louisiana in the context of input supply and affordability.
6: We will have here at this site a production facility that will not only pump out 1.3 million metric tons of new phosphate fertilizer supply to this economy and American farmers per year. It will pump out something even more important. True competition for the American farmer's dollar as a new entry comes to play to battle for their business.
3: Again, that was Deputy Agriculture Secretary Stephen Vaden. And to round out today's report, John Harith has the weekly United States Meat Export Federation update.
7: Nigeria is now open to U.S. beef and pork muscle cuts. As U.S. Meat Export Federation Africa Representative Matt Copeland explains, before the market access expansion facilitated by the USDA Foreign Agricultural Service, exports to Nigeria had been limited to a few processed items.
8: In 2025, we were fortunate to lead a roundtable discussion that was organized and arranged by FAS Lagos. They facilitated us speaking to the Ministry of the Presidency, Ministry of Livestock, and Ministry of Trade. And we could explain that the U.S. offers this unmatched quality and at the same time, sustainable, incredible source of safe production. And that's a challenge sometimes in African supply chains. So I just can't thank USDA FAS enough. They did give us the absolute best chance with giving us the right audiences as well as just meeting the right people.
7: While developing this brand new market will be challenging, the quality of U.S. beef and pork is generating significant interest.
8: The high-end restaurants, the high-end hotels, some of the key distributors, they've already made a lot of noise about how they want to be in first with some of these products. They want to be known as kind of the USDA prime on-sellers in that market, etc. And so I don't think they can wait to get their hands on some USDA prime steaks in the market, as an example, some of our top pork items as well. And then I think where this really comes into its own is off the local supplier, they haven't been able to invest a huge amount in processing, in further processing. And so with the added access to better and more reliable supply chains from all around the world, you will find the quality of production go up within the Nigerian meat economy as well for their consumers.
7: Nigeria has the world's sixth largest population at more than 240 million and is Africa's third largest economy. For more, please visit usmef.org. For the U.S. Meat Export Federation, I'm John Harith.
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12: A recent South Dakota Supreme Court case involved roughly 1,000 acres of family farmland, a family corporation, a living trust, and a disputed $3.2 million sale of the farmland to a third party. One of the family's children challenged the transaction, alleging that his brother had improperly influenced their father and disrupted the family's estate plan. He attempted to bring claims not only for himself, but also on behalf of the family corporation and his mother's estate. The problem was he didn't have the legal authority to represent those entities. The court held that he could not sue on behalf of the corporation because he was not an officer, director, or shareholder. The court also held that because he wasn't a party to the land sale contract, he couldn't seek to rescind it. The lesson for farm families is simple. Being a family member or even a beneficiary doesn't necessarily give you legal authority to act for the farm or the estate. That authority needs to be established before the family dispute reaches the courthouse. This has been the Agricultural Law and Tax Report. I'm Roger McCohen.
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18: I'm Jerry Willis, and this is the Fox Business Report. The NASDAQ is rallying after NVIDIA's earnings and forecast crushed expectations, suggesting the artificial intelligence buildup has years more to run. The AI chipmaker is predicting 70% growth in the future. Cybersecurity company CrowdStrike and Slack's parent Salesforce both are rallying after they reported strong AI demand. Wendy's shares are down 12%. Triam, the investment firm that's a Wendy's part owner, says it has
19: has no plans to make a bid for Wendy's. Insiders say Trian has concerns about Wendy's performance. Shares of Novo Nordisk, maker of the Wegovy weight loss pill, are down 3%. Analysts at Deutsche Bank are lowering expectations for the company. That's your Fox Business Report. I'm Ginny Cosolda. 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
13: 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George Grant is part of American agriculture history. He came to America from Scotland in 1873 with a small group of fellow countrymen. He had a dream of developing this group of wealthy stock-raising Britishers into leaders in the U.S. cattle industry. Grant settled in Victoria, Kansas, died 5 years later. Many of the wealthy herdsmen returned to their homeland, left behind four Angus bulls that Grant had transported with him. The men left, but the cattle stayed, and the Angus breed in America had begun. Today's American Agriculture History Minute, I'm Mark Oppold.
1: 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I'm your host, Jesse Allen. Well, our own Susan Littlefield spent time at the Pioneer Corteva media event in Johnston, Iowa at the end of July. Right now, we share another conversation she had during the event, this time talking with the folks at Brevant.
22: Scott Plegman is a multi-channel seeds portfolio lead with Brevant.
23: So red crown rot, a new disease, but it is moving. So it's coming. It was started in the south. We've seen quite a bit in the eastern corn belt. And, you know, we haven't seen much in Iowa or west, but we've had one confirmed up in, I think it's South Dakota. Right in the southeast corner of South Dakota, through our diagnostic lab. So it is moving. We kind of consider it internally as the, you know, kind of the tar spot of soybeans, right? So as we see that move across, but proper diagnosis is very, very important.
22: So what is it, and if somebody was wondering if that's what they have, how what does it look like?
23: Yeah, so it symptoms, leaf symptoms will be similar to SDS, sudden death syndrome, and or brown stem rot. So you'll start seeing that kind of that tiger stripe on the plants or on the leaves. And really, you really need to go out and pull the plant and look for the red crown, a red right on top of the crown of the plant. You'll see red. It's a very good indication that it's red crown rot. See that if you see others, like with blue, I think it's blue for SDS, and you really got to cut the stem to see if you're starting to see like the brown stem rot. But then I would also highly encourage you send it to a local diagnostic lab to confirm what you're actually seeing, what the grower is facing.
22: The fact that it's in South Dakota now, mm-hmm. How does it spread? Is it by wind? Is it by...
23: It'll spread. It's a soil disease, right? So it'll spread by that. Yeah.
22: You made a statement. I have to open it up so I get it read correctly. It says everything starts with genetics and the germplasm. Only the best make it through our testing process.
23: Mm-hmm. Yep. Only the best. Whether that's obviously we have very high bar on yield. But we also have a very high bar on whether it's any of the agronomic things that we have in the soybean lineup. So,
22: As I say, and the name is not changing for you guys as you come under this portfolio.
23: Brevant's still there. Yep. Brevant's, it moves forward just like our other sister brands. Yep.
22: What are you looking for as we go into the new growing season? Because, I mean, at this point, guys have got they're looking towards 27. What are some things that you want them to kind of keep top of mind as they start to think about what maybe seed selection or things that they're going to do to bring better profitability to their farm?
23: Yeah, I think.

0: I think one of the things the growers can do is just manage their soybean crop on a similar plane versus their corn crop. The fertilization it needs, the weed management, whether it's pre-plant or post-plant, all those type things to give the most opportunistic to provide the best yield that you can on your own farms. And I would think that you would also want to select those genetics for the issues that you have that you've been facing, whether it's just in 2026 or you've seen it in previous years.
1: So sometimes that popular seed that somebody else is planting might not be a good option then for your operation.
0: Well,
1: per se,
0: yeah. You really need to know your ground that you're farming, right? And what works best on that ground.
1: Once you have, for example, SCN,
0: yep.
1: It opens up the possibility for other pathogens, other diseases to set into those soybean fields.
0: Yeah, that is absolutely right. Once you have a high infestation of cyst, the cysts start. They're feeding on that root, and they're microscopic worms, right, that are feeding on it. But it injures the root, and then you can have other pathogens come in that from just a straight environmental perspective would not take hold and start working on those plants. So it's really important to have the management that we talked about, understanding what's in your field, understanding, do you have cyst? If you do have cyst, what level of cyst do you have? Soil sampling is very important in order to establish that. And then pick those products that have that agronomic package that will help you, work through those issues.
1: And no drive-by scouting. Get in there and look at the field.
0: Yeah. Especially like we mentioned with the red crown rot, it's got similar symptoms to other pathogens that we know out there. But the proper diagnosis is very, very important.
1: Scott joining me during the Forward in the Field Corteva media event. I'm Susan Littlefield reporting.
2: Thank you, Susan. We'll have one more conversation from her time at the Corteva Pioneer Media event coming up tomorrow here on American Ag Today. Well, lower U.S. wheat production forecasts, as expected, led to tightening of USDA's domestic wheat balance sheet on the August report. World Agricultural Outlook Board Chair Mark Jekanowski.
3: Generally speaking, not too many changes in the supply and demand balance for wheat this month. Production estimates added up to a 6 million bushel reduction in U.S. production. On our balance sheet, we didn't make any changes to our export or other use forecasts, so all that essentially did was tighten up ending stocks by 6 million bushels from where we were last month. So now we're looking at U.S. ending stocks of 717 million bushels, and that's down 203 million bushels from last year, just reflecting the fact that this wheat crop is a small crop. It's just historically small.
2: And Jekanowski added that it's not just the U.S. reporting a smaller crop.
3: A fairly sharp reduction in the European Union production estimate. We lowered it by 1.8 million tons this month, just reflecting that very hot and dry weather that spread kind of across the entire EU region over the summer. A lot of that extreme heat hit right during grain filling stage for wheat, so that is showing up as reduced yield potential. So with a 1.8 million ton reduction in the forecast this month, that would bring EU's wheat production forecast down to 134.2 million tons, down just about 11 million tons from last year.
2: And Jekanowski noted that USDA also reduced the wheat export forecast for both Russia and Ukraine in the August report. Well, with that, we are out of time here on this episode of American Ag Today. You can find more news of agriculture, market information, weather, and more at AmericanAgNetwork.com or download the Farm and Ranch Media mobile app to your smartphone absolutely free today. This has been American Ag Today. Thanks for joining us with Jesse Allen. Have a great rest of your day.
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2: Mississippi River levels remain low, could restrict trade traffic. You're listening to the American Ag Network of Jesse Allen with news of agriculture. Water levels on the Mississippi River have been low since 2022, restricting barge traffic and bottlenecking trade on one of the busiest navigable

0: irrigation channels in the country. Current water levels are lower than they have been in many of the past 5 years. Mike Steenhoek, executive director of the Soy Transportation Coalition, says recent precipitation may provide some relief, but how much?
1: A lot of the Midwest recently has received a pretty substantial amount of rainfall over the last, you know, week or two. You're seeing water levels elevate as a result of that. The question moving forward is, will that just be kind of a temporary blip and then we'll just be kind of back down to where we were? And so that's something that we're going to continue to monitor.
0: Steenhoek says the next few months are the critical time of the year for ag traffic on the Mississippi. And again, there is concern.
1: October, November, December, that's kind of game time when it comes to U.S. soybean and grain exports, particularly on the river. And so you want to have that river with sufficient amount of water in it so that barge transportation won't be encumbered. So, again, something we're going to be monitoring as the weeks proceed.
0: He adds that enhanced dredging of the river is an expensive option, but one which may have to be considered if these kinds of low water events persist. You're listening to the American Ag Network.
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0: Well, CHS, along with OCP North America, announcing a joint venture to build a phosphate fertilizer facility in Louisiana. It would be the first of its kind constructed in the United States in nearly four decades. Jay Deberton, president and CEO of CHS, talks about the importance of this announcement.
4: When you think about CHS and being a cooperative owned by local cooperatives and by farmers, you know, we are entrusted with equity that those individuals and those companies put in this company that is intended to look for opportunities for us to invest in to bring value back to them in ways that they couldn't do on their own. And this is absolutely a shining example of exactly that purpose that we've got of creating those connections that individual local cooperatives or farmers can't do on their own. And through this, we can bring the value of that manufacturing back to those same people. When they buy from us, they will participate in the earnings stream that comes from that manufacturing of the products.
0: The new facility, set to be built just north of New Orleans, Louisiana, close to the Mississippi River, is tentatively scheduled for construction in the first or second quarter of 2027, and then it would take about 24 months to get to completion and begin production. You can read more and hear the rest of Jay Deberton's comments at AmericanAgNetwork.com. That's News of Agriculture. I'm Jesse Allen reporting.
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The Judds are rocking with the rhythm of the rain from True Country, AM 540 KWMT. Paul Jackson, your music host during the Power Lunch program. Our final report is coming up after Charlie Pride.

0: Soybean market turns higher as corn futures are cutting some losses. You're listening to the American Ag Network. Good afternoon. I'm Susan Littlefield. The grain and the oilseed futures have been mixed in what has been a volatile session. Corn is now down and soybeans are up, as soybeans did rally to new contract highs but pulled back just a bit. Wheat numbers are up, continuing on to the strong performance of yesterday amid the worries about Black Sea supplies. In outside markets, crude oil is up slightly, gold is down slightly, and the dollar index is mixed. The stock market is stronger, led by the NASDAQ, which is up 1.5%. USDA reported new crop sales of corn at 1.066 million metric tons versus expectations of 600,000 to 1.6 million metric tons. The USDA reported that net export sales for wheat totaled 14.8 million bushels, in line with trade expectations and up slightly from a week earlier. This is the American Ag Network.
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0: September corn trading 2.25 lower, 5.11 3/4. December 5.34 1/2 down 2. September beans 12.57 1/4 up 3. And November up 1 3/4, 12.67 3/4. Soybean meal September 3.30 80 up 2.10. Oil September 67.59 up 37. Chicago wheat September 7.40 1/2 up 10. Kansas City has September 8.01 1/4 up 9 1/4. And Minneapolis September 7 1/4 higher, 7.28. August live cattle 220.22 up 175. October 212.65 up 187. August feeders 333.75 up 1. September 322.60. That's up 360. Lean hogs for October 80.47 down 42. December 71.17. That market's up 20. As for the Class 3 milk, we're looking at August 16.66 up 6, September 16.35 up 4. 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
1: A one, a two, a one, two, three, go!

0: Nick Foy at the courthouse in Plymouth. Clancy pleaded not guilty by reason of lack of criminal responsibility. 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
0: The Trump administration is pausing all immigrant visa applications temporarily.
4: The State Department says appointments for visa applications at U.S. embassies were on hold and being rescheduled because of a new training initiative to help officials ensure applicants aren't likely to become a public charge dependent on U.S. public benefits. Last week, a federal judge ruled the Trump administration had to resume processing visa applications for people from 75 countries after officials had stopped processing them starting this past January, due to concerns they could become public charges. The immigrant group involved in the case has filed an emergency motion now challenging this new visa pause. Separately this week, the State Department said it would be revoking the business and tourism visas of thousands of people who claimed asylum after entering the country.
0: Fox's Jessica Rosenthal. Federal safety investigators say air traffic controllers in Washington and the pilots of the president's helicopter had a meeting to discuss communication issues just a week before a jet and the chopper were allowed to take off at the same time, which seemed to violate safety procedures enacted after last year's deadly mid-air collision over D.C. The NTSB just releasing a preliminary report on the August takeoff incident. Nearly 25,000 pounds of frozen buffalo chicken is recalled.
5: The recall's been announced due to an inspection lapse. It involves Shanghai Ravioli Corporation's frozen, not ready to eat buffalo chicken rangoon and mozzarella sticks. The products were shipped to five states: Maine, Massachusetts, New Hampshire, Rhode Island, and Vermont. All have sell-by dates from July 8, 2026 to June 29, 2027. The Department of Agriculture's Food and Safety Inspection Service says the affected products bear false marks of inspection with establishment number EST 18004. The products should be thrown away or returned to their place of purchase.
0: Fox's Deborah Valentine. Stocks remain higher. The Dow's up 125. I'm Lisa Brady, Fox News.
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9: 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And now taking a look over at those markets. Over on the Chicago Board of Trade, September corn down 2 3/4 at 5.11 and a quarter. December down 1 3/4 at 534 3/4. March down 2 1/4 at 548 1/2. September soybeans up 3 1/2 at 1258. November up 3 3/4 at 1269 3/4. January up 4 at 1284 3/4. September wheat is up 15 1/4 at 745 3/4. March up 13 1/2 at 778 3/4. Over on that mercantile, August live cattle's up 162 at 220.10. October up 177 at 212.57. December up 185 at 214.42. August feeders are up a dollar at 333.75. September up 325 at 322.25. October lean hogs are down 32 at 80.57. December up 12 at 71.10. February up 10 at 73.82. And now taking a look over at the ag weather outlook for the Midwest. A front will be exiting today after producing some isolated showers this week. However, not many areas saw much of that rain. After a couple of dry days, the weather pattern will become quite active starting this weekend, as several systems will develop and move across the region through a good chunk of September. That will need to be watched to see if additional flooding and severe weather moves through again. At the same time, the heat and humidity will be building across the south, and some warmer days are ahead going into the new month. That could stress the immature crops, but for the portion nearing maturity, the heat will move that along rather quickly if the rain does not move in with it. Closer to home in
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Indeed, she keeps the home fires burning. That is Ronnie Millsap, True Country, AM 540 KWMT. Thanks for joining Paul Jackson on a Thursday afternoon, making it worth your while with Clint Black.

0: Grain and Feed Association says no to a proposed rail merger. You're listening to the American Ag Network. I'm Susan Littlefield with the news of agriculture. Agricultural organizations closely watching the developments surrounding that proposed merger between Union Pacific and Norfolk Southern Railroads. Now, National Grain and Feed Association has asked the Surface Transportation Board to reject this proposed merger. Mike Seifert is NGFA's president and CEO and said that they do a lot of work before coming out against it.
1: You know, some folks you mentioned, some came out opposed to it before the press release was even dry, I think. And we decided at NGFA that the movement of grain and feed is different, the byproducts. And so we spent the better part of the last year really taking a deep dive, looking at it with our membership, trying to understand what the impact would be on individual members, what the impact would be on the grain trade and chain as a whole. And also, you know, trying to understand what the impact was going to be across the entire system, because you have different class one railroads in the U.S., but it is one integrated system.
0: Now, this merger would not meet the qualifications required under the STB's own rules for potential mergers.
1: Particularly under the 2001 rules for reviewing mergers that the STB operates under, one of the key provisions is that it must not just maintain, but it actually has to enhance competition in the public good. And as we looked at this, you know, that was the final decision that the majority of membership, majority of our board members determined that they did not think that UP and NS had hit that bar at this time. And that's why we decided to come out in post. And that had a lot to do with in terms of intermodal competition, service assurance plans, dealing with disputes, what rates were going to look like.
0: Now, he did say that there's a long way to go before this potential merger could be approved. The paperwork has to be filed by late May of 2027. The STB then has 90 days to issue a final decision. You're listening to the American Ag Network.
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4: 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Non-payment of debts may lead to additional finance charges or collections activity, including legal action. 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We do not lend money.
0: Canada is escalating its trade fight with the United States, announcing retaliatory tariffs on about $19.9 billion worth of U.S. goods. That includes dairy products and ag equipment. The Guardian says the tariffs range from 15 to 50% and target products covered by U.S. Section 338 and Section 232 tariffs. Canada says the measure will take effect September 8th. It includes a range of those ag products. The Canadian duties are intended to match the value of the U.S. tariff dollar for dollar. Steel, pulp, and paper, electronics, and household appliances are also included. U.S. ethanol production increased 2.1% for the week ending August 21st. That's reached 1.11 million barrels per day. That, according to the Energy Information Administration, data analyzed by the Renewable Fuels Association. That works out to about 46.7 million gallons daily, and the production of 3.9% above the same week last year. This is the American Ag Network.

0: hate when people get in the begging mode, don't you? Begging to you, Marty Robbins, Legendary Music, True Country AM 540 KWMT, and your legendary country music DJ Hall of Fame announcer, Dale Eicher, is in the wings. He's coming in for his shift at 2 o'clock this afternoon, 2 to 7. Enjoy it.
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4: Seems to be there from the traders on the cattle complex. You're listening to the American Ag Network. Good afternoon. I'm Susan Littlefield. Now, a single bid of 220 is currently being offered in Nebraska. Otherwise, the market is yet to see any more trade develop. As we look at the lower start to the week, the live cattle complex finally found its support from traders, which has helped the contracts move higher this afternoon. Now, there is the Fed cash cattle market that remains, as we talked about, idle, that only that single bid. And box beef prices are lower. Choice is down 166 and selects are down 255. Keeping perfect alignment with the live cattle contract, feeder cattles are trading higher today, as August feeders were up at 105 at one point, 330, 380. Lean hog complex also seeing some modest trader support as we approach the closing of the session day. We've got pork cutout values down $1.46 at $94.09. Numbers after this on the American Ag Network.
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5: September corn trading 2.25 lower, 5.11¾. December 5.34½ down 2. September beans 12.57¼ up 3. And November up 1¾, 12.67¾. Soybean meal September 3.30/80 up 2.10. Oil September 67.59 up 37. Chicago wheat September 7.40½ up 10. Kansas City has September 8.01¼ up 9¼. And Minneapolis September 7¼ higher, 7.28. August live cattle 220.22 up 175. October 212.65 up 187. August feeders 333.75 up 1. September 322.60. That's up 360. Lean hogs for October 80.47 down 42. December 71.17. That market's up 20. As for the class 3 milk, we're looking at August 16.66 up 6. September 16.35 up 4. 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

0: there you have it, Paper Roses. It was a number five hit for Anita Bryant in 1960, and Marie Osmond took it all the way to number one on the country charts in 1973. And before that, Touch Me When We're Dancing, Alabama. Stand by for a little Carl Smith music after the break.
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4: What's caused the kind of flip-flop we've been seeing within the trade today? We're going to get a breakdown of why the wheat is the one that really continues to pull everybody along. You're listening to the American Ag Network. Good afternoon. I'm Susan Littlefield. As Jeff Peterson joins us today, Jeff, of course, with Heartland Farm Partners. So let's talk about what's been going on in the corn and the beans. I mean, obviously, they've kind of been trying to hold on to some green, but it just seems like it's the wheat market that's grabbing everybody's attention.
5: Yeah, you're exactly right. You know, wheat had a really strong day yesterday. Chicago wheat yesterday, you know, up 45. So it's trading on expanded limits today, but it didn't need that expanded limit. It, you know, we've traded on the September all the way from 723 and a quarter up to 749. So currently about, you know, a nickel off of where the high has been for the day. But, you know, we continue anytime we're talking about wheat. One thing we got to remember is that the funds, we had them this morning. You know, just take a look at their position.
4: We'll have more with Jeff after this on the American Ag Network.
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4: We continue talking with Jeff Peterson over at Heartland Farm Partners. So talk September WASD.
7: Yeah, and I think the big thing on that thing, it's a very timely question that you bring up there on this in the WASD. So let's think about the difference between the August report and the September report for USDA. So we know USDA and the World Ag Outlook Board, they put together their yield numbers. There's the May numbers, the June numbers, the July numbers. We know that those are all just put out by the World Ag Outlook Board. Hands off at the time the mass. We ended up getting a lower number. The mass number on the yield side was made up of surveys, a little over 14,000 surveys of farmer, some NDVI data, allowed them to arrive at the 180.7. Now, as we come into September, a little bit different procedure. And the thing I think we have to make sure everybody understands is that it isn't merely an adjustment. August was not any adjustment to what the July yield is. It was a recreation of the yield. September isn't merely an adjustment of the August yield.
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Wade Haynes, I'm still dancing with you. Paul Jackson, I'm still dancing with you, but not for long. Tim Dale Eicher is coming up after the top of the hour.

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That's a great song, no matter who does it. But that time, Brooks and Dunn, My Maria, Believe Me, Baby. Trisha Yearwood before that. Paul Jackson, thanks for joining me on a Thursday.

0: a technical decision, as the market's fundamentals aren't immediately gratifying, especially since midday pork cutout values were lower and cash prices were too. October lean hogs closed down 27 at 80.62. However, December closed up 22 at 71.20 and February up 12 at 73.85. Again, this was a look at the closing markets for Thursday, August 27th. And as always, keeping an eye on the ag news, markets, and weather so you don't have to. I'm Helena McNamee, KWMT.
1: Continue to hold that green on the screen in the market trade today. You're listening to the American Ag Network. Good afternoon. I'm Susan Littlefield. It was the corn market, though, that ended up softening. Export sales were within expectations this morning at 1.2 million bushels, with just 1 week left in the marketing year. Total commitments of 3.455 billion bushels was comfortably above the USDA target. New crop sales were 42 million bushels, moving cumulative sales to 490 million bushels versus 739 million this time last year. We're also looking at China's major growing region have reportedly trimmed production there and could pull more imports of both corn and sorghum. Beans resisted the selling pressure and closed green. Old crop sales were within market expectations at 2.7 million bushels. Cumulative old crop sales are down 17% from last year at 1.541 billion bushels, but are above the USDA target heading into the last week of the marketing year. New crop sales were strong at 91.1 million bushels, bringing total commitments to 527 million bushels. China was the biggest buyer by far, now said have 6.8 million metric tons officially booked, with another 4.9 million marked for unknown destination. The wheat market rallied off of their early morning lows. Ukraine State Railway reported August grain shipments by rail at 574,000 metric tons, by the way, down 60% from a month ago. And the ag minister warned that 27 plantings could fall by as much as a quarter, or 5 to 7 million hectares. Cattle had a solid day. President Trump's proclamation added details to the beef import plan. Tariff quota rise by 300,000 metric tons for calendar 26 only, applying to lean beef trimmings alone. Hogs closed green for deferred contracts, but soft on the front months. 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
1: September corn down 3 3/4 at the close, 5.10 1/4. December 5.33 1/2 down 3. September beans at 12.56 1/2 up 2 1/4. November 12.68 up 2. Soybean meal September 3.30 20 up 1.50. Oil September 68 even up 78. Chicago wheat September 7.42 3/4 up 12 1/4. Kansas City September 8.03 1/2 up 11 1/2. And Minneapolis September 7.30 1/4 up 8. August live cattle 220.30 up 182. October 212.92 up 215. August feeders 333.75 up 1. And September 322.45 up 345. October lean hogs 80.62 down 27. December 71.20 up 22. Class 3 milk for September 16.32 up 1. October 16.83 up 7. And that's a look to the market trade for the afternoon. This is the American Ag Network.
5: Here's the AM 540 KWMT weatherology forecast. Ample sunshine expected this afternoon, with daytime highs approaching 83. Winds out of the north, around 5 miles per hour. Lows level off around 57. Tonight, clear skies. Mainly sunny skies. Tomorrow, high temperatures reach up to 85. 88 Saturday, with storms likely, 92 Sunday, chance for storms continues. From the Weatherology Weather Center, I'm staff meteorologist Laura Lockwood. Right now, it's 81 degrees.
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Little 50s music for you. Right there, Hank Snow. Many hits in the 50s and the 60s. The Rumba Boogie, Two Country, KWMT, I promised you. George Jones. Step right.

0: There's George, George Jones, taking the grand tour, True Country KWMT. Checking my birthday list on this date, August 27, 1949, born in Fort Payne, Alabama, Jeff Cook. Now, Jeff was a guitar player, fiddle player, and one of the harmony singers in the trio there, along with Teddy Gentry and Randy Owen. And Jeff Cook passed away back in November of 2022. Born on this date in 1926, Butcher Holler, Kentucky. No, not Loretta Lynn. Well, she was born in Butcher Holler, but I'm talking about Oliver Lynn, better known as Doolittle. Doolittle Lynn was a talent manager and country music figure best known as the husband, of course, of country music legend Loretta Lynn. Doolittle was instrumental in developing Lynn's musical talent and country music career in her early days, bought her first guitar, drove her to her first radio station appearances, and served as her talent manager for many years. Doolittle Lynn passed away back in August of 1996.
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5: Here's the AM 540 KWMT weatherology forecast. Ample sunshine expected this afternoon, with daytime highs approaching 83. Winds out of the north, around 5 miles per hour. Lows level off around 57. Tonight, clear skies. Mainly sunny skies. Tomorrow, high temperatures reach up to 85. 88 Saturday, with storms likely. 92 Sunday, chance for storms continues. From the Weatherology Weather Center, I'm staff meteorologist Laura Lockwood. Right now, it's 81 degrees.
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Yep, we're back. We were down, not quite Iowa's largest daytime coverage there for a couple of weeks due to a lightning strike back in all of those thunderstorms we had a couple of weeks ago and hit our towers and kind of took out our main transmitter. We were on the backup transmitter for a couple of weeks we were on the air, but with low power, lesser power. So thanks to our engineering department, thanks to Dennis and Ron, this past weekend they got us back to full power. Got the new parts installed, and we are back. 540 KWMT, Iowa's largest daytime radio coverage. 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
1: A desperate search for survivors. I'm Lisa Brady, Fox News, after devastating flash flooding and mudslides along Nepal's border with China.
2: Nobody's ever seen anything quite like that. We're very powerful, strong, you know, strong, well-built buildings were wiped out like they were toothpicks. That's a terrible thing.
1: President Trump says he's offered help, and State Department spokesman Tommy Pigott just telling Fox News.
3: We're in close coordination with the local authorities as they assess their needs. We have already mobilized $500,000 in terms of emergency humanitarian assistance, including shelter, food, sanitation, things that are desperately needed.
1: Pigott says 90 Americans are among hundreds unaccounted for as a round-the-clock search continues. The flooding's already blamed for more than 300 deaths. Nepal and China warning more flooding is possible. President Trump taking questions in the Oval Office after signing an executive order aimed at changing Lake Ontario's name to Lake America as a trade dispute with Canada deepens.
2: We lose on average over the last 15 years $60 billion a year carrying Canada, so we just can't do it anymore. We love the people of Canada.
1: He argues U.S. industries have been treated unfairly. Canada blames U.S. demands for a breakdown in talks. Federal safety investigators flagging communication problems that appear to have allowed a commercial jet and the president's helicopter to get too close earlier this month. The NTSB's preliminary report says Reagan Airport controllers allowed both aircraft to take off at the same time.
4: Following a collision between an Army Black Hawk helicopter and an airliner last year, all takeoffs and landings at the airport are supposed to be halted whenever a helicopter is passing on a conflicting route. Officials say Marine One and the jet were not in danger of colliding, but were less than a mile apart.
1: Fox's Jared Halpern at the White House. The report also says controllers and Marine One pilots had a meeting on communication issues a week before the takeoff incident. The Dow up 104 at the bell. 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
1: The judge telling jurors not to be afraid to change their opinions as they deliberate the murder case against Lindsay Clancy, charged with killing her three young children more than 3 years ago.
9: This jury now has to decide if the prosecution proved beyond a reasonable doubt that when Lindsay Clancy killed her three children, she substantially understood the killings were wrong and could control her actions. In closing arguments, prosecutor Jennifer Sprague explained how Clancy meticulously planned the killings down to the minute, sending her husband on specific errands to get him out of the house. Sprague argued Clancy hid her homicidal thoughts from medical providers and made up that a hallucinated voice commanded her to kill. Sprague said Clancy meticulously strangled her children so she could kill herself in a, quote, horrible choice.
1: Fox's Brian Yenes at the courthouse in Plymouth, where the defense argues Clancy was over-medicated and was suffering postpartum psychosis. Multiple states are suing to block new Postal Service rules for mail-in ballots.
10: More than 20 states allege the U.S. Postal Service's rules for mail-in ballots are unconstitutional. Stemming from a President Trump executive order citing election integrity, the rules call for states to provide USPS with lists of eligible voters to receive mail-in ballots and for DHS to compile state lists of people it confirms as U.S. citizens.
11: Our Constitution puts the administration of elections in the hands of the states and Congress, not the president and not the Postal Service.
10: California Attorney General Rob Bonta. States argue the president doesn't have the authority to impose the rules and they could lead to eligible voters not being able to vote in the upcoming November election. Kristen Goodwin, Fox News.
1: The state's asking a court to block the new rule after the U.S. Supreme Court lifted an injunction. Again, the Dow up 105 as the numbers settle. The S&P up 55, a rally for the NASDAQ up 411. I'm Lisa Brady, Fox News.
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12: I'm going to take a look at the closing markets for Thursday, August 27th. Row crop futures appeared on track early Thursday to finally take a breather from the sharp August rally, but the bullish mindset proved to have conviction, with soybeans staging an impressive mid-morning rally to close over 17 cents above early lows. Corn futures remained marginally lower, but also well above daily lows, thanks largely to another surge in wheat futures, with traders losing patience and hope that grain exports in the Black Sea will return to normal anytime soon. Slightly firmer energy futures and lingering inflation concerns are also providing a layer of support to the commodity markets. Over on the Chicago Board of Trade, September corn closed down 3 3/4 at 5.10 1/4, December down 3 at 5.33 1/2, March down 3 1/2 at 5.47 1/4. September soybeans up 2 1/4 at 12.56 1/2, November up 2 at 12.68, January up 2 1/4 at 12.83, September wheat up 12 1/4 at 7.42 3/4, March up 10 3/4 at 7.76. And now taking a look over at the livestock side of things. After trading lower earlier in the week, the live cattle complex has finally found some support from traders, which helped the contracts move higher throughout Thursday. Nothing really changed fundamentally to incentivize traders to be more supportive of the futures, but rather they saw an opportunity to mildly advance the contracts without any major technical pressure looming. August live cattle closed up 182 at 220.30, October up 215 at 212.92, December up 222 at 214.80. Keeping in alignment with the live cattle contracts, the feeder cattle contracts also spent the day trading and ultimately closing higher. August feeders closed up a dollar at 333.75, September up 3.45 at 322.45. Again, this seems to be just solely a technical decision, as the market's fundamentals aren't immediately gratifying, especially since midday pork cutout values were lower and cash prices were too. October lean hogs closed down 27 at 80.62. However, December closed up 22 at 71.20 and February up 12 at 73.85. Again, this was a look at the closing markets for Thursday, August 27th. And as always, keeping an eye on the ag news, markets, and weather so you don't have to. I'm Helena McNamee, KWMT.
14: Here's the AM 540 KWMT weatherology forecast. Ample sunshine expected this afternoon, with daytime highs approaching 83. Winds out of the north, around 5 miles per hour. Lows level off around 57. Tonight, clear skies. Mainly sunny skies. Tomorrow, high temperatures reach up to 85. 88 Saturday, with storms likely. 92 Sunday, chance for storms continues. From the Weatherology Weather Center, I'm staff meteorologist Laura Lockwood. Currently, it's 81 degrees.
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Doing that watermelon crawl to country KWMT. Well, I was talking about Loretta, mainly actually her husband, Doolittle, but Loretta too, a little while ago. Both of them born in Butcher Holler, Kentucky. Here's Loretta.

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This is Clint, Clint Black, True Country, KWMT. Well, coming up, it's the Dayton Rodeo this weekend, Friday, Saturday, Sunday, and Monday. Going to have rodeo after parties in Shed 37 after each night performance. Four big shows, final one being on Labor Day, 1:30 in the afternoon. Don't miss the big Labor Day parade, Monday at 10 a.m. It is one of the top five PRCA medium-sized rodeos of the year and well-respected throughout the rodeo crowd. They'll have some great events, mutton busting, ranch bronc riding, youth bucking, ponies and bulls, thrilling wild horse race. I like that. Central Iowa's Pro Rodeo Experience, the Dayton Rodeo this weekend, Friday, Saturday, Sunday, and Monday, a Labor Day weekend tradition. True Country KWMT, here's Lori Morgan.

0: Got a note here for you. It was of interest to me because I used to listen to the Louisiana Hayride Show on radio. The last Louisiana Hayride Show was broadcast on radio in 1960. 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It helped launch the careers of some of the greatest names in country music. The Louisiana Hayride. 2 Country 540 KWMT.
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5: Here's the AM 540 KWMT weatherology forecast. Ample sunshine expected this afternoon, with daytime highs approaching 83. Winds out of the north, around 5 miles per hour. Lows level off around 57. Tonight, clear skies. Mainly sunny skies. Tomorrow, high temperatures reach up to 85. 88 Saturday, with storms likely. 92 Sunday, chance for storms continues. From the Weatherology Weather Center, I'm staff meteorologist Laura Lockwood. Currently, it's 81 degrees.
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I remember how I couldn't wait to get home and put it in a frame and tell everybody that you were mine. Because you were mine. At least until someone else came along and took you off out of my sight. It's a good thing that you did leave me your picture to hold, because now I can cry on your shoulder every night.

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And that picture frame seems to be holding you pretty tight. That looks like more than I'll ever do. I wish that I could just be the glass in that frame and be so close to the lips that I love. I am glad that I've at least got your picture to hold, but sometimes it's just

Classic country music, Whisperin' Bill, Bill Anderson. Bill recently celebrated 65 years as a member of the Grand Ole Opry in Nashville back on July 18th. An inspiration to me, Bill is, and I can kind of keep track of my years in radio broadcasting by keeping up with Bill, because that's how I can tell. Bill's been an Opry member for 65 years, and I've been on the radio for 65 years. That's how I keep track. So congratulations to the Whispering One, True Country KWMT, Tim Dale Eicher. Here's John Michael Montgomery.

0: time zone am I on? What country am I in?
1: It doesn't matter. It's 5 o'clock somewhere.
0: It's always on 5 in Margaritaville, come to think of it.
1: I heard that.
0: You've been there, haven't you?
1: Yes, sir.
0: I've seen your boat there.
1: I've been to Margaritaville a few times.
0: All right. Well, that's good.
1: Stumble my way back.
0: Okay. Well, we just want to make sure you can keep it between the navigational beacons.
1: Between the buoys. I got it.
0: All right. Well, it's 5 o'clock. Let's go somewhere.
1: I'm ready. Crank it up.
0: Let's get out of here.
1: I'm gone.

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1: The jury's done for the day. I'm Lisa Brady, Fox News. The judge in the Massachusetts murder trial of Lindsay Clancy, charged with killing her three young children, sending jurors home for the night just over 3 hours after deliberations began. The defense argues Clancy suffered a psychotic break after being misdiagnosed and overmedicated, strangling the children just before jumping out a second floor window in 2023. But Plymouth County Assistant DA Jennifer Sprague says there are multiple red flags over Clancy's claim a voice told her to do it.
2: She only heard the voice one time. She never heard it before, and she hasn't heard it since. Somehow that works. It's a red flag that she's making up the voice.
1: Sprague also using her closing argument to detail Clancy's planning and decision-making on the day of the killings.
3: This jury must now decide, is Lindsay Clancy criminally responsible for killing her three children?

0: Cora, Dawson, and Callen. Specifically, did the prosecution prove beyond a reasonable doubt that she had the substantial capacity to understand the killings were wrong and to control her actions?
1: Fox's Brian Yenes at the courthouse in Plymouth. The jury is also allowed to consider manslaughter instead of murder. This could deepen the trade dispute with Canada.
2: We're going to be changing the name of Lake Ontario, effective immediately, to Lake America.
1: President Trump signing an executive order that Canada does not have to follow. That Great Lake is a border between Canada and New York. The president has argued Canada treats the U.S. unfairly on trade. Canada blames U.S. demands for the recent breakdown in trade talks. Americans are among the hundreds missing after deadly flooding in Nepal along the border with China.
3: We have 90 Americans that are currently unaccounted for that we're in coordination with local authorities to try to locate.
1: State Department spokesman Tommy Pigott says no American casualties are confirmed. That flooding is blamed for more than 300 deaths. 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
1: President Trump back on the road to boost Republican candidates and raise money.
8: He traveled last week. That was to aid Senator Darlene Graham in South Carolina. He's headed to Houston now. The president says he's going to be spending plenty of time before November.
2: And we're working very hard. We want to win that race. He's running against a man who should not never be. We have a very good candidate, Ken Paxton, and he's running against Telefrico, they call him, because he is a little freaky, and that's not a man that represents the value of Texas.
8: President Trump has long praised Paxton for his defense of the border, his stance on some social issues, but the race itself, it is polling tight.
1: Fox's Alexandria Hoff. James Telerico, a state lawmaker, has been leading some polls and outraising Paxton, who was backed by the president in a Republican primary against current Senator John Cornyn. This is Caroline Leavitt's final day as the White House press secretary.
9: It's been the adventure of a lifetime.
10: Leavitt announced her departure earlier this month, deciding to spend more time with her young family. Her second child was born earlier this year.
9: Of course, I have a 2-year-old and a 4-month-old. They're just at a critical time in their life where they need their mom home a little bit more.
10: Leavitt will remain an outside advisor to President Trump, working with MAGA Inc., his super PAC. A new press secretary has not been named. At the White House, Jared Halpern, Fox News.
1: The PGA Tour just confirming that YouTube content creators Good Good will no longer be the title sponsor of a FedEx Cup event this fall. This follows Callaway Golf ending its 3-year sponsorship in fallout from a video depicting a man shoving a woman to the ground. Good Good has said it was meant as a spinoff from a recent movie. The video was taken down soon after showing up on social media channels. Dick's Sporting Goods has removed Good Good apparel from its store. Stocks finish higher, the Dow up 105, the NASDAQ up more than 400 points. I'm Lisa Brady. This is Fox News.
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13: It's time to take a look at the closing markets for Thursday, August 27th. Row crop futures appeared on track early Thursday to finally take a breather from the sharp August rally, but the bullish mindset proved to have conviction, with soybeans staging an impressive mid-morning rally to close over 17 cents above early lows. Corn futures remained marginally lower, but also well above daily lows, thanks largely to another surge in wheat futures, with traders losing patience and hope that grain exports in the Black Sea will return to normal anytime soon. Slightly firmer energy futures and lingering inflation concerns are also providing a layer of support to the commodity markets. Over on the Chicago Board of Trade, September corn closed down 3 3/4 at 5.10 1/4, December down 3 at 5.33 1/2, March down 3 1/2 at 5.47 1/4. September soybeans up 2 1/4 at 12.56 1/2, November up 2 at 12.68, January up 2 1/4 at 12.83, September wheat up 12 1/4 at 7.42 3/4, March up 10 3/4 at 7.76. And now taking a look over at the livestock side of things. After trading lower earlier in the week, the live cattle complex has finally found some support from traders, which helped the contracts move higher throughout Thursday. Nothing really changed fundamentally to incentivize traders to be more supportive of the futures, but rather they saw an opportunity to mildly advance the contracts without any major technical pressure looming. August live cattle closed up 182 at 220.30, October up 215 at 212.92, December up 222 at 214.80. Keeping in alignment with the live cattle contracts, the feeder cattle contracts also spent the day trading and ultimately closing higher. August feeders closed up a dollar at 333.75, September up 3.45 at 322.45. Again, this seems to be just solely a technical decision, as the market's fundamentals aren't immediately gratifying, especially since midday pork cutout values were lower and cash prices were too. October lean hogs closed down 27 at 80.62. However, December closed up 22 at 71.20, and February up 12 at 73.85. Again, this was a look at the closing markets for Thursday, August 27th. And as always, keeping an eye on the ag news, markets, and weather so you don't have to. I'm Helena McNamee, KWMT.
14: Here's the AM 540 KWMT weatherology forecast. Clear skies tonight, lows around 57. Northeasterly winds around 5 miles per hour. Mainly sunny tomorrow, high temperatures reach up to 85. Partly cloudy skies tomorrow night, chance for showers, lows level off around 66. Storms likely Saturday and Sunday. Mid-80s Saturday, low 90s by Sunday. From the Weatherology Weather Center, I'm staff meteorologist Laura Lockwood. Right now, it's 82 degrees.
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I don't want to miss a thing. Mark Chestnut, True Country, 540 KWMT. And before the news, we heard from Alan Jackson, Jimmy Buffett, and Alabama. Deal with the PM show. Say, I want to remind you that Bill Hendren and friends are going to be playing country music for you. I mean real country music, all right? At Wilder Park, again, this year in Allison, and that's coming up this Saturday night of Labor Day weekend. Saturday night at 6 p.m., Bill Hendren and friends at Wilder Park in Allison. There's some good country music there. And thanks to Bill for that note. True Country KWMT, let's go back. Jim Reeves.

0: Gentleman Jim Reeves, I guess I'm crazy. True Country 540 KWMT. Speaking of Bill Hendren and Friends Band, they have another gig this weekend on Labor Day. You're going to be up at the old engine place, as Bill calls it, up there at the junction of Highways 14 and 45 up there by Charles City. And there'll be a playing country music for you from 11 till 2 on Labor Day, Monday, Labor Day. Bill Hendren Band, Bill Hendren and Friends, 11 till 2 at the old engine place there at Highway 14 and 45 near Charles City. Bill says they'll know where it's at. Okay.
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5: Here's the AM 540 KWMT weatherology forecast. Clear skies tonight, lows around 57. Northeasterly winds around 5 miles per hour. Mainly sunny tomorrow, high temperatures reach up to 85. Partly cloudy skies tomorrow night, chance for showers, lows level off around 66. Storms likely Saturday and Sunday. Mid-80s Saturday, low 90s by Sunday. From the Weatherology Weather Center, I'm staff meteorologist Laura Lockwood. Right now, it's 82 degrees.
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I'm out late every night, doing things that ain't right, and she'll cry for me. When I'm down in the dumps, and she nurses my lumps,

her that gift for her birthday. But her birthday has come, and I feel like a bum, 'cause I spent my last dime on a worthless old friend on a drunken weekend. I've done it time after time.

Here's Ray Price. She's got to be a saint. Heaven knows I ain't. True Country KWMT, Dale's afternoon show, playing favorites, Ricky Skaggs.

singing about his neon rose. There's Mel Tillis, True Country, KWMT. Well, I've been telling you about the Dayton, Iowa Rodeo. It's this weekend. It's been going on since 1937. I'll tell you what, they know how to throw a rodeo in Dayton. If they've been doing something wrong all those years, well, they'd have never made it to 2026. So they know how to do it. Been going on since 1937. The Dayton Rodeo, Friday, Saturday, Sunday, and Monday afternoon. Four big shows. Dayton Rodeo Arena, Highway 175, Dayton, Iowa. It's a tradition. True Country KWMT, Dale's Afternoon Show, the Shenandoah Band.

0: countries after officials had stopped processing them starting this past January due to concerns they could become public charges. The immigrant group involved in the case has filed an emergency motion now challenging this new visa pause. Separately this week, the State Department said it would be revoking the business and tourism visas of thousands of people who claimed asylum after entering the country. Jessica Rosenthal, Fox News.
1: The ICE officer charged in Minneapolis for shooting a man during an immigration crackdown has been released from a Texas jail after Texas refused to extradite him. Christian Castro was released from a detention center in Brownsville. A fresh reading suggests employment in the U.S. is still stable.
2: Another weekly update on the job market suggests layoffs remain subdued. There were 203,000 new claims for unemployment benefits filed last week, down 4,000 from the previous week, and the number of continuing claims, those remaining on benefits for the week of August 15th, declined to 1.77 million. The small changes in jobless claims continue to suggest employers are holding off on large layoffs. Stability in the job market has supported the Federal Reserve holding off on raising interest rates, even though the most recent inflation reading, the PCE price index, came in hotter than expected for July. Janique Hoselda, Fox News.
1: Tropical storm Dolly has formed in the Atlantic Ocean. Forecasters say it's far from land, but they say it could bring heavy rain to portions of the Caribbean. Right now, it's about 1,500 miles east of the Leeward Islands. I'm Lisa Lucera. This is Fox News.
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5: It's time to take a look at the closing markets for Thursday, August 27th. Row crop futures appeared on track early Thursday to finally take a breather from the sharp August rally, but the bullish mindset proved to have conviction, with soybeans staging an impressive mid-morning rally to close over 17 cents above early lows. Corn futures remained marginally lower, but also well above daily lows, thanks largely to another surge in wheat futures, with traders losing patience and hope that grain exports in the Black Sea will return to normal anytime soon. Slightly firmer energy futures and lingering inflation concerns are also providing a layer of support to the commodity markets. Over on the Chicago Board of Trade, September corn closed down 3 3/4 at 5.10 1/4, December down 3 at 5.33 1/2, March down 3 1/2 at 5.47 1/4. September soybeans up 2 1/4 at 12.56 1/2, November up 2 at 12.68, January up 2 1/4 at 12.83, September wheat up 12 1/4 at 7.42 3/4, March up 10 3/4 at 7.76. And now taking a look over at the livestock side of things. After trading lower earlier in the week, the live cattle complex has finally found some support from traders, which helped the contracts move higher throughout Thursday. Nothing really changed fundamentally to incentivize traders to be more supportive of the futures, but rather they saw an opportunity to mildly advance the contracts without any major technical pressure looming. August live cattle closed up 182 at 220.30, October up 215 at 212.92, December up 222 at 214.80. Keeping in alignment with the live cattle contracts, the feeder cattle contracts also spent the day trading and ultimately closing higher. August feeders closed up a dollar at 333.75, September up 345 at 322.45. Again, this seems to be just solely a technical decision, as the market's fundamentals aren't immediately gratifying, especially since midday pork cutout values were lower and

0: cash prices were too. October lean hogs closed down 27 at 80.62. However, December closed up 22 at 71.20 and February up 12 at 73.85. Again, this was a look at the closing markets for Thursday, August 27th. And as always, keeping an eye on the ag news, markets, and weather so you don't have to. I'm Helena McNamee, KWMT.
1: Here's the AM 540 KWMT weatherology forecast. Clear skies tonight, lows around 57. Northeasterly winds around 5 miles per hour. Mainly sunny tomorrow, high temperatures reach up to 85. Partly cloudy skies tomorrow night, chance for showers, lows level off around 66. Storms likely Saturday and Sunday. Mid-80s Saturday, low 90s by Sunday. From the Weatherology Weather Center, I'm staff meteorologist Laura Lockley. Right now, it's 81 degrees.
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it mean? Here's old Conway, Conway 20, True Country 540, KWMT. Thank you, Helena, for the market wrap here this afternoon, as always. Doing a great job over in the market room there. True Country KWMT, Dale on duty, talking about Diamond Rio Band. I think one of the guys, yeah, had a birthday yesterday. Jimmy Olander plays guitar in the Diamond Rio Band. They are.

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2: 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Ashley Henson's working to eliminate the death tax, to save Iowa farms, and to make sure that this way of life is protected for the next generation.
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7: Stocks ending higher, led by tech, as a blockbuster revenue forecast from NVIDIA reignites the AI trade and bringing some much-needed relief to investors who've been worried about the AI boom. The world's most valuable company reporting blowout earnings that also came in well above estimates, and NVIDIA stock rose nearly 9%. Software stocks climbed on easing AI disruption fears, with Salesforce leading the charge. Its stock rose over 22%. The Dow up 106 points, the Nasdaq higher by 411, S&P 500 up 55. And Gap cutting its full-year sales growth guidance after weaker sales and slower traffic at its Old Navy brand weighed on its second quarter results.

I Want to Be With You Always, Lefty Frizzell. True Country, 540 KWMT. Talk about your classic country music. You can't go wrong with Lefty Frizzell. Or Mickey Gilley. Here's Mickey Gilley at the piano.

0: Still with the Driving Home Show here after 5, that's what we call it, 5 till 7. Vicki Kelly, Stand By Me from the movies. Yeah, remember the Urban Cowboy movie? On my birthday list today, born on this date, Fort Payne, Alabama, 1949, Jeff Cook. Jeff Cook was the guitar player, fiddle player, and one of the harmony singers with Randy Owen and Teddy Gentry. Alabama band. Jeff Cook passed away back in November of 2022. Born in this date, 1926, Butcher Holler, Kentucky. Mooney Lynn Doolittle, they called him too. Husband of Loretta Lynn, also born in Butcher Holler, Kentucky. Now, Doolittle was very instrumental in Loretta's early career. He kind of realized her musical talent and helped develop it. Bought her her first guitar, took her to her first radio station interviews, served as her talent manager for many years, getting her career going. Loretta Lynn and her husband, Mooney. Her husband, Mooney, passed away back in August 22 of 1996.
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6: Here's the AM 540 KWMT weatherology forecast. Clear skies tonight, lows around 57. Northeasterly winds around 5 miles per hour. Mainly sunny tomorrow. High temperatures reach up to 85. Partly cloudy skies tomorrow night. Chance for showers, lows level off around 66. Storms likely Saturday and Sunday. Mid-80s Saturday, low 90s by Sunday. From the Weatherology Weather Center, I'm staff meteorologist Laura Lockwood. Right now, it's 81 degrees.
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0: Neil with the Drive and Home Show. Hi to everybody out there on the road. I know some of you folks will remember the Louisiana Hayride. Louisiana Hayride on the radio, live from the Municipal Auditorium in Shreveport, Louisiana. 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Helped to launch the careers of some of the greatest names in country music, the Louisiana Hayride. Yep, I used to listen to it. True Country KWMT, you could hear it on KAAY Little Rock. 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I'm glad you can hear KWMT in Fort Dodge.
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0: Ain't nothing changed here. Dwight Yoakam, Little Bakersfield music for you, True Country, KWMT. Well, Dolly Parton passed, as you have heard, I'm sure, by now. Back on Tuesday, at the age of 80, in Nashville. Dolly died peacefully in her sleep, is the report I have. We're all heartbroken at the loss of a country legend, country icon. Her impact will be felt around the world for generations to come. I have a statement here from the president of the Country Music Association. Sarah Trahern is her name. Sarah says, at the end of the day, few artists define country music better than one word, Dolly. Over her decades-long career, I worked with her on a number of programs. This is Sarah Trahern, boss lady of the CMA, Country Music Association. Sarah said Dolly was always the most professional person in every setting, often walking off the bus in heels and hair and makeup ready to go, before expected, and before the cast and crew. However, along with the music, our biggest loss is her work as a philanthropist and the genuine difference she has made in people's lives throughout the world. There will only ever be one Dolly. Well, we'll all go along with that. There'll never be another Dolly Parton. Let's get back to music. The Man in Black, Johnny Cash, KWMT Driving Home Show.
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10: I'm Taylor Riggs, and this is the Fox Business Report.
11: Stocks ending higher, led by tech, as a blockbuster revenue forecast from NVIDIA reignites the AI trade and bringing some much-needed relief to investors who've been worried about the AI boom. The world's most valuable company reporting blowout earnings that also came in well above estimates, and NVIDIA stock rose nearly 9%. Software stocks climbed on easing AI disruption fears, with Salesforce leading the charge. Its stock rose over 22%. The Dow up 106 points, the Nasdaq higher by 411, S&P 500 up 55. And Gap cutting its full-year sales growth guidance after weaker sales and slower traffic at its Old Navy brand weighed on its second quarter results. The retailer is shaking up leadership at Old Navy and bringing in Michael Francis, a retail veteran, as chief executive to try to boost sales. That's your Fox Business Report. I'm Hillary Barsky, invested in you.
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Doug Superdom. I don't call him Daddy. True Country KWMT. Lots of things going on this weekend, including Rainey's Music Fest. That's right, in Missouri Valley. Rainey McGill, kind of following in the tradition of Bob and Sheila Everhart, festival-wise. Bob and Sheila used to have their festival in Missouri Valley. Great facility there. It's the Missouri Valley City Park and Campgrounds, right there on Highway 30, just this side of I-29. This is going on Friday, Saturday, Sunday, Monday, Labor Day. Free admission, donations appreciated. They're going to have a band scrabble, songwriters contest, and lots of fun going on. Lots of music, lots of jamming. Rainey McGill, Rainey's Music Fest. Lots of motels there in Missouri Valley for you, and there is camping at the city park right on the grounds. $25 a night for that. Keep that in mind. Rainey's Music Fest going on this weekend, Missouri Valley. KWMT, Larry White.

0: There's you, Walter, in the corner. Over, over.
1: I'm Dale. That's Trace Adkins. One more reminder for you, a live music reminder. The Kinnistons Band are playing over at the Mount Pleasant Old Threshers Reunion today, tomorrow, and Saturday. 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Then as they head back home to the Sandhills of Nebraska, they'll stop at the Lake Robbins Ballroom on Monday, Labor Day, near Woodward, Iowa. Lake Robbins Ballroom, they'll be playing dance music for you and listening music Labor Day afternoon, 4 o'clock, 4 until 8, afternoon and evening, Lake Robbins, Monday, Labor Day for the Kinnistons. 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
6: Here's the AM 540 KWMT weatherology forecast. Clear skies tonight, lows around 57. Northeasterly winds around 5 miles per hour. Mainly sunny tomorrow, high temperatures reach up to 85. Partly cloudy skies tomorrow night, chance for showers, lows level off around 66. Storms likely Saturday and Sunday. Mid-80s Saturday, low 90s by Sunday. From the Weatherology Weather Center, I'm staff meteorologist Laura Lockwood. Right now, it's 80 degrees.
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Ernest Tubb.

0: Oh, one of my favorites, E.T., Ernest Tubb, all the Texas Troubadours. Have you ever been lonely? Have you ever been blue? 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